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2: 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Nico Oso with a fun fact about this next artist. Justin Bieber, it's Speed Demon on Philly's number one hit music station, Q102. Did you know that he told tennis champ Novak Djokovic that he's a superior ping pong player? And he said that right before winning $1 million at the Fanatics Fest. So he gave the $1 million to his fans. Everyone's happy, especially Novak.

Your Fightin's putting up a good one down at the bank. Can they hold off the Nationals? It's Nico Oso. The Night Show on Q102, your second hour commercial free. Let's take the ride. Yes, sir. One sleep away from the weekend. New Music Friday. Alex Warren, 10 p.m. tonight, taking over TikTok. 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

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It's Elvis Duran, the Q102 Morning Show. 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
2: 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Got to give a shout out to Jaylen Brown for throwing out the first pitch at the Phillies. Looking good. Ready for the season, my 76ers fans.

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2: 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We're getting to the Taylor Swiftly. It's I Knew It, I Knew You. And coming up in just a few songs, let's talk about it. Alex Warren, 10 to 10:30, debuting some brand new music right here on Q for all of you. Let's set it up on the other side of this.

0: 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It's Nico, So the Night Show on Q102 at 10 o'clock tonight. iHeartRadio teaming up with TikTok Live. Alex Warren's going to be talking about the brand new unreleased album, Wild Child. Yes, sir. The brand new single, Rescuer. 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So make sure you're here 10 p.m. sharp. You can bring us in the house on the iHeartRadio app, or you could watch live on TikTok. Yes, sir. Put a face to the name on Instagram, though. It's Nico, So the Night Show on Q102. We'll be right back after this. Let's go, Phil's fans. Turn me up.
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Just like Ariana, we're doing it grande. You know who it is. Nico, so the night show on Q102. My fightin's fired up. Getting in the car, you might be in a little bit of parking lot traffic. Put a face to the name while we take the ride. N-I-C-O-O-S-O music, Q102 Philly. 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Alex Warren, TikTok Live, iHeartRadio world premiere of a brand new song, Rescuer. 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
1: 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Great Expectation, and that's what we got for Alex Warren. 10 o'clock sharp, he's taking over. You can watch him on TikTok Live, listen live right here on Q102 to the brand new Rescuer. Yes, sir. 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
2: The need to know information from Nico Oso with Teddy Swims. 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From today to the 10th, the 21st annual Danny Rumpf Classic that's happening on Drexel University campus. What up? 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
2: 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Super positive injury status update on Derek Hill, the center fielder for the Phillies that ran right into the wall trying to catch the ball. Great effort, but it did look like it hurt. But he's okay. Scary collision, all good. Keep your eyes on the road. No phone in hand. We got the tunes covered. It's Nico's of the Night Show on

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1: Thanks for locking in this hour on the New Hit List. 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I'm back tomorrow night. Till then, at La Crystal Rosas, at New Hit List, Gracie Abrams, Hit the Wall. Mwah.

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2: Hey, Crystal, do you find guys that have cats attractive?
3: I'm going to have to say no.
1: Oh, boy. That's what I thought out there. I do have two cats.
4: I want to say my boyfriend had a cat when we met. That is my cat.
2: So he had a cat when you met. Mike, you got your cats after you started dating your now wife, right?
1: Yeah, okay. Yeah.
2: This study was actually done. It's actually kind of funny. So scientists showed hundreds of women photos of two different men, one holding a cat and one not holding a cat, and asked them which one they found more attractive. Ultimately, they were the same attractiveness as people, but when that cat was added, they found that most women chose a guy not holding a cat as being more attractive. They're now saying on your profiles for your dating apps, fellas, do not hold cats, because apparently you're going to get swiped the wrong way on more often.
3: Well, better holding a cat than a fish.
1: That's a valid point.
4: Yeah, true.
1: Throw that in the study and you're really screwed.
4: God, men holding fish on dating apps, they need to go. They're the worst.
2: No, it's so funny you said holding a fish. Are you talking like when they go fishing or holding like a goldfish in a bowl?
1: No, when they go fishing, Frankie,
4: and they kill this beautiful fish and then they hold it up all bloody and deranged like it's some trophy. Always, always weird. And one of those was my ex. He had that on his dating profile, and he ruined my life.
1: You just popped off on that and didn't realize that Frankie said holding a goldfish in a bowl.
4: No, I realized that. I kind of ignored that. Because who does that?
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0: 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It's Mikey V, my big bro Frankie V, and our best friend Gianna.
1: We love it. Friday's finally here.
0: Julia, why are you excited for your weekend?
2: I'm excited to catch up on sleep because I am jet lagged from traveling from the Philippines.
0: For the Philippines?
1: Wow, I've always wanted to go there.
0: I don't even know what direction that is.
2: It's west.
3: Okay. Just keep going west, Mikey. If you go far west, you'll eventually get there.
1: It is a wild time difference, though. That's crazy.
3: What did you do in the Philippines? Anything exciting?
2: I was there for a wedding and ate a lot of food and gained a lot of weight.
0: And you guys complained about my wedding in the DR. She went to the Philippines.
1: Wait, I have to know. Did you eat with your hands and was the food on the table and no plates or anything?
2: We didn't do a kamaayan, which is what that is eating with the hands and on the table.
3: She says, like, you know that's what it was, kamaayan.
1: I know it is. My friend got married in California, but she's like Filipina, so she had a kamaayan wedding, and we ate with our hands on the table.
0: It's all good. Tonight, after a couple of drinks, I'll be with my hands, too.

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1: Of course, we got brand new music from Ariana Grande today. She dropped her brand new album, Petal. We got to dissect this album and talk about our favorites next.
2: Whoa.

0: 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It's Mikey V, Frankie V, and Gianna.
1: And of course, tonight is all about Miss Ariana Grande, who dropped her album Petal today. I've been waiting for this for so long. I'm already obsessed with it. We have to talk about a couple things. First off, my favorite track off the album is the opening track. Track one, Kiss Me. You guys, I got full body chills listening to this song, especially because she used the intro of the song during her tour. And I kept being like, what is that? What is that? Is that from one of her old songs that I'm forgetting about? Like, and then we finally got it. And just the intro to that song is like a movie. You just gotta listen to it like full blast on that one. And then we have to talk about Petal, Frankie. I know you love that song.
2: I like the production. It's crazy because like I feel like all the songs have great production, but that's one of those songs that I know the lyrics are great, but I was just listening. It's like, I don't know. It just pulls you in simply by how it's produced.
1: Yeah, the production on it is unreal. It sounds like nothing she's ever done before. You can also tell she is angry. This album is edgy. Not to mention, she's verified angry because the music video for Petal she dropped earlier this morning.
2: She did.
1: It's like a horror movie. It is gory. There is blood. I like Halloween, so I liked it, but I didn't expect that of Ari. It's something like we have not seen from her ever before. But yes, we are loving the album Petal. We're happy Ariana Grande is back with brand new music. And as always, we'll keep you updated if she drops anything else in the meantime.
2: Yes.
1: Right here.

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0: 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It's Mikey V, my big bro, Frankie V, and Gianna.
1: The DM we got says, I want my roommate's boyfriend to start paying rent. Ooh, drama on a Friday night. We have her on hold to tell the full story next. I could

0: 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It's Mikey V, Frankie V, and Gianna.
1: The DM we got says, I want my roommate's boyfriend to start paying rent.
0: Ooh, I feel like there's always some kind of roommate drama group chat. We have her on this right now. We will get you advice. We'll keep you anonymous, but explain what's going on.
2: Yeah, my roommate's boyfriend has been over... He's over the house every single day. He probably sleeps over 4 to 5 nights a week. At this point, the man basically lives in the house. Mm-hmm. I'm splitting a 2-bedroom, 2-bath with my roommate, 50-50, but this isn't 50-50 anymore. This man's using our kitchen. He's using, like, he's outside. He's in the backyard. He, like, has his own, like, garden plot, like, in the backyard. He's
3: so annoying.
2: I came out and I just wanted to sit down and, you know, watch some TV before work. And he's already there on the TV, like in my Netflix.
1: Oh,
0: so he's there when she's not even there. But if he's sleeping over 4 nights a week, does that mean that the other 3 nights, at least she's not there at all and she's at his place?
2: Sometimes, yeah. And then maybe 1 night a week she's here and he's not. But it's like... He is always here. This man lives in my house. He is a third roommate.
1: I hate that. I had this happen to me in college. One of my roommate's boyfriends was basically living there. And then it got to a point where he was telling me to be quiet in the morning because I was interrupting his sleep.
0: So did you ever like ask this guy to pay rent?
1: No, never. But I low-key looking back wish I did because he was literally living there. He should have. Yeah.
2: I brought to my roommate. I'm like, hey, man, he needs to be paying something, you know? And she's absolutely against it. She thinks I'm ridiculous for even asking, but it's not just the bedrooms. If he stayed in the bedroom the whole time, then fine. Yeah, I guess I can't argue, but he's using the whole house.
0: Let's get you advice right now. I feel like everybody has been through something similar. Hold on 2 minutes. Is it okay to ask your roommate's boyfriend or girlfriend to start paying a little bit of rent? And how have you handled this in the past? Hit us up on Instagram @VBrosOnAir. Talking more next inside group chat.

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1: We're getting advice for Anonymous inside group chat tonight. So she lives with a roommate, and the roommate has her boyfriend over like 3 to 4 times a week. So Anonymous is like, hey, can you have your boyfriend pay some rent?
0: Yeah, she wants to put her foot down. And Bridget, you're inside group chat.
2: Maybe the other roommate could start dating herself, and then she wouldn't be noticing so much.
0: Wow. Oh, she had a guy over.
2: Hey.
3: Yeah. Wow.
2: If you're having fun, then you don't care what your roommate's doing.
0: That's a good point.
1: I guess.
0: I don't think sitting down over cereal and saying, hey, I think you need a boyfriend is a good response. But we will continue the conversation now. Nikki, you're inside group chat.
4: I actually was in this situation. My boyfriend had roommates, and I moved in. And
0: ooh, you were the girl. You were the extra one.
1: Ah.
4: Yes. And okay. I actually offered to pay rent.
1: Okay.
4: So we would split it 4 ways instead of 3.
0: So really, this guy should just offer. Like, this guy should have already offered to be paying rent.
1: Yeah, if he was a gentleman, he sounds like a moocher loser.
0: Moocher loser. That's Gianna, everybody.

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1: A wild Friday night inside group chat because Anonymous wants her roommate's boyfriend to start paying rent because he's there all the time. He uses their space. 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
1: We're getting advice for Anonymous inside group chat tonight because her and her roommate are in a little debacle. The roommate always has her boyfriend over like 3 to 4 times a week. So she's like, hey, can he start paying rent? He's literally using the living room, the kitchen, everything.
0: Does she have a right to say that? Hey, Lee, you're inside group chat.
2: Yeah, I was unfortunately in a similar situation. I have a roommate. We were friends. Her boyfriend was over every day. I didn't even make him, you know, pay a third. I just asked if he could contribute to bills.
0: Yeah.
2: You know, he's using our electricity, our water. Mm-hmm. And unfortunately, it turned into a huge blowout fight.
1: Yeah.
2: We don't talk anymore.
0: Oh, wow.
2: And it sucks. But yeah, unfortunately, that's what happened. I did get the place to myself. That was nice. But
1: the
0: only problem with the place to yourself is now the rent went up.
1: Yeah.
0: You're paying 100%.
1: You're like, can you actually come back?
0: Wait, looking back, this would be good advice, but looking back, yeah. Do you wish you never put your foot down like that?
2: It was hard financially after a month or two, but I ended up finding another roommate and, we're still living together and everything worked out.
0: All right. Well, thank you for joining our group chat. I appreciate your firsthand experience.
2: Yeah, thanks for having me.
0: For sure. We'll continue the conversation on Instagram. Here's your thoughts or how you'd handle this. Hit us up at VBros on air.
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0: Q102, it's Mikey V, Frankie V, and Gianna. Hey, Selena, do you have road rage?
1: No, I don't, but my brother does.
0: Okay. He does. Gianna, I mean, you've admitted to it. You have
2: obviously.
0: A little bit of road rage. Yeah, so there's actually human traits that show if somebody's going to have road rage or not. So I'd like to ask Gianna, and think about this when it comes to your brother. If these are things that they have as traits that might, you know...
2: Okay, all right.
0: She's already so mad.
2: Let me just think.
0: By the way, Gianna, you're not driving right now.
2: Thank God. No,
0: two traits to look for, okay? First trait is, do you have a name for your vehicle?
2: I don't. I used to.
0: You used to, okay.
2: No.
0: Not right now, okay. How about your brother?
1: Oh, he absolutely names all his vehicles.
0: So when they name their cars, that means that they have some sort of road rage that's building. And Gianna has previously named a car. I mean, not this one right now, but in the past you have named your car. So we're actually 2 for 2 on this one.
2: Okay.
0: And the next one, there's one other thing you look for. And I'm trying to think with Gianna. I believe in your last car you had this. I don't know your brother at all to know if he does or not. But people that either have bumper stickers or items hanging from their rearview mirror are people that are going to be more aggressive and impatient when they drive. I turn to Gianna, who's laughing.
2: Because when I was about 13, I went to Disney World and they had Mickey Mouse dice, like those dice that you put around the rearview mirror. And I said, I'm going to buy these now. So when I get my car and start driving, I'm going to put them in my car. And I have had them ever since. I bring them in every single car. They are still with me and they're still hanging in the rear.
3: Can we go 4 for 4? How about your brother?
0: How's your brother looking? Does he got anything hanging from his mirror?
1: Hey, absolutely. Has stickers on the back and it's
2: hanging
1: from the mirror.
2: Okay, it's over. Yes.
1: Maybe you guys should date.
2: Well, I'm like basically married at this point.
1: Well, being married never stopped anybody before.
2: Oh, God! Road rage and cheating. Goodness.

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0: Q102. It's Mikey V, my big bro Frankie V, and our best friend Gianna. Sarah, have you ever heard of hangxiety?
1: It sounds familiar.
0: The anxiety of hanging out with your friends.
2: No, I've heard of this. I've experienced it.
0: Anxiety is a term for hangover anxiety. It's the experience of increased anxiety that occurs the day after over-consuming alcohol. You drank too much, and the next day while you're hungover, you start getting the emotional fallout from that hangover, the regrets, the worry, the symptoms of the headache, the nausea, the things that you wondered, what did I do last night? You start going through your phone and seeing your text messages to your ex-boyfriends and ex-girlfriends.
3: Oh, boy.
0: That feeling of like, oh, my gosh, why did I drink so much last night? Why did I do this to myself? It's called anxiety.
1: Oh, been there.
2: Uh-huh. It's not fun.
0: Usually just eat it for the next time.
1: Not fun.
2: You call that? Yeah.

0: 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It's Mikey V, my big bro, Frankie V, and Gianna.
1: It's our favorite way to kick off a Friday. We play Finish the Lyric next.

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1: And not often do I do Finis Lyric in the style we're doing it today. However, when it's a big enough artist like Ariana Grande dropping an album, that dropped at midnight. We've been playing tracks on that all day long. It's called Pedal. We're going to go some throwback Ariana Grande songs for Finish the Lyric.
0: Wow, Gianna should just go and do all four because she is basically, she is the equivalent of Ariana Grande.
2: Thank you.
1: So true. You know, this is how Mikey B does first and foremost. Mikey B.
0: Here we go.
1: You need to finish these lyrics.

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0: 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I get so nervous because Ariana Grande is staring at me, because Gianna is staring at me. It's such a layup one. I'm just blanking out right now.

0: 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I'm telling you right now.
1: Let's see how nervous Gianna is in the hot seat.
0: She's not nervous.
1: This one.
0: She can sing the songs without even Ariana Grande being involved.
2: Thank you.
1: Pedal, we're honoring it with Finish the Lyric. I need you to finish these Ariana Grande lyrics.

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1: Gianna. Gianna has 2 points. Back to Mikey V. Mikey
2: V. Here we go.
1: You got this one.
2: I got to redeem myself.
3: Yeah.
1: Someone's a layup.
2: I'm
1: Ariana
2: more
1: Grande.
2: Nervous now. I'm as red as my sweatshirt is.
3: You can do it.
1: Finish these lyrics.

0: 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Next.
1: Good job.
0: There we go. Thank you. I thought you were going to give me thank you. The Ricky line. I can do the new one.
2: I should have done that once. You know, let's finish strong with Miss Gianna, one of Ariana Grande's biggest songs ever.
1: Yeah.
2: I know you know the lyrics to this one.
0: Belt it.
2: I need you to finish these lyrics.

0: I was just going to say, today's the last day that we can say Christmas in July.
1: Yes, that's perfect.
0: First, I'm happy we did that. It feels good now.
1: Yeah.
0: And welcome into your weekend with the V-Bros and Gianna.
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0: my big bro Frankie V, and our best friend Gianna.
1: We all said it, knock on wood, right? But what does it actually mean? There's an answer to this. The answer's wild. We'll explain more next.

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1: So, Shannon, you know the phrase knock on wood, right?
2: Yep.
1: Do you know where that phrase came from?
0: Ooh.
2: No, I don't. No.
3: Huh.
0: I feel like we do it all the time, too.
3: I feel like I've heard where it came from, but I can't remember.
1: Every time, like, you say something, oh, wait. Knock on wood to make sure it happens.
0: Yeah, well, why do I do that?
1: Yeah, why do you do that? People do it all the time. Well, here's where it came from. Apparently, historians point to the tree worshippers. They would lay their hands on a tree when asking for a favor from the spirits of the gods who lived inside the trees.
0: Oh, wow.
1: And then they would touch the tree and thank the tree afterwards for the good luck that they were given. It's a way of showing gratitude. So apparently when you're knocking on wood, you're, you know, showing gratitude towards the whatever's inside those trees, those tree gods.
0: This whole time I thought trees are full of wood. Apparently gods and good luck are there.
3: Okay.

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1: We're looking for something awesome that happened to you this week.
0: Nicole, what is your Friday win of the week?
2: My win is that my stitches are finally out of my leg.
0: Whoa.
2: I'm so happy.
0: Why did you have to get stitches?
2: I ran into, I've become accident prone, and I ran into this umbrella pole thinking that it wasn't there, and it just put this big gash in it. I had to get it stitches.
0: How many drinks did you have in your body at the time of this accident?
2: You know what? I didn't think I was drinking, but I had one beer and that was it.
0: Oh, wow. One beer.
3: Wow.

0: 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It's Mikey V, my big bro, Frankie V, and Gianna.
1: We've heard of goat yoga, but how about cow cuddling? This is a thing. It's a new trend. We got to talk about it next.
2: This

0: you to do, and it's relaxing. The new thing is called cow cuddling. It's a therapeutic practice involving spending time with cows, often for relaxation and stress relief. It involves activities like petting and brushing the cows, even trying to cuddle the cow, putting your arms around them and just holding that cow. And apparently it's going to actually help you calm yourself, help your anxiety, and even release stress that you might have from a long week of work.
1: Don't cows sleep

0: But I guess it's a little less creepy if they're standing up. I'm not sure if that helps the cause.
1: You will not catch me trying to cuddle a cow. That is
0: I'm going to pass the cow cuddling and the goat yoga.
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5: Turn up the music. 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
6: I've been dancing around, getting ready, making a mess of my face, but I'm having a blast.
2: Yeah!
1: Girl. Come on now. I don't know if you got the memo, but it's Friday.
2: Yeah. Got it.
5: It's about damn time.
0: Elvis Duran and the Morning Show.
1: It's Friday!
7: God, the energy.
8: Oh, my God. Yeah. I'm surprised to still have voices after last night's Summer Bash at Hudson Yards.
1: What a show.
7: Wow.
8: What a show. We're going to get into that in a few minutes. But, of course, Charlie Puth was our headliner. I'm going to play some Charlie Puth in a second. What song do you want to hear from Charlie Puth?
1: Light Switch.
7: Yeah, I'm with that. That's a good one.
8: Please say yes.
7: Yes.
8: Okay, good. Because that's what we have ready to go.
7: Okay. I got the vibe.
8: All right, so what did you think of the show last night?
7: It was amazing. Amazing. And the list, like I always say, the listeners make it even more special because they just loving it, loving life.
9: It's one of my favorite events that we do all year because it's summertime. It's always fun. We get to actually hang out and watch the show, which is different because usually we have to do everything behind the scenes. But this one, we get to see, and I love that.
8: You know what I loved about last night is it didn't matter if you were Charlie Puth or if you were whoever you were. Everyone got so much love on that stage.
9: Yeah.
8: It was a great stage. Charlie Puth and Young Jun, who came out, massive fan base showed up to see him last night. And Bella Kay, love her. We met her backstage.
7: Yeah.
8: Fabulous. Mm-hmm. And JYT, lovely. But Charlie Puth, Light Switch. Here we go.

0: We got such a busy show. Thank you, Charlie Puth. We've got such a busy show today. You know who's going to be on here, right? Well, Victoria Brito. She is an incredible influencer, a sneakerhead, goddaughter of Pele.
1: Oh, wow.
0: The soccer player. We met her at Global Citizens in the park during World Cup. Also, Chrissy mentioned Joey Fatone from Aunt Juliet.
1: Woo! Yes! Danielle's probably already hung out with them.
2: I did.
0: So you've seen Aunt Juliet on Broadway how many times?
2: 8. That's not a lot. I met someone who 36 times she saw it.
1: That's still a lot.
0: Gandhi and I are going to ask them, because we're both, like, who's going to ask them? When you see people like Danielle in the audience every night for 8 nights, do you think they're very bizarre?
1: I believe there's a security flag.
2: They would say yes.
0: Anyway, so it is into the weekend. It's Friday. Hello. Who is this?
3: Hi, this is Kristen.
0: Hey, it's Kristen, everyone.
1: Hi, Kristen.
0: Hi. Kristen, we've never met before, and I owe you no money, right?
3: No.
0: All right, so Kristen is from Hillsboro, New Jersey, the home of AMA, my favorite pizza place. Do you ever go to AMA?
3: Yes, I love AMA. My mom actually ran into you there one time.
0: Oh, do I owe her money? But yeah,
3: no.
0: AMA, we talk about them all the time on our show. We love them. And so living in Hillsboro, AMA, the number one reason you love to live there. So you're excited for the weekend, right, Kristen? Tell everyone where you're going on your road trip.
3: I'm so excited. I am heading up to Cape Cod with my family.
0: I've never been to Cape Cod. Don't you have to be worth over like $1 million to go to Cape Cod?
4: Yeah.
0: $5 million.
1: I used to go often.
0: Really? You're a Cape Codder?
1: Yeah, down the Cape when I lived in Boston. For sure, you go there.
0: So what are you doing on Cape Cod, Kristen?
3: We're going to just hang by the beach, take the boat out, have some clam chowder.
1: Wear your boat shoes and your polo?
3: Absolutely, yes.
0: I feel like I should be playing touch football with the Kennedy family.
1: Oh, yes.
0: Or that's Hyannisport.
4: Close enough.
0: I'm sorry. I don't know. Do you go to Cape Cod a lot, Kristen, or is this your first time?
3: Yes, we go every year. My aunt has a house up there, so we'll be with all of my extended family.
2: Wow, you have a rich family then. Wow.
0: Well, at least I think of also people like aunts that live on Cape Cod.
2: Yeah.
0: Did she come over on the Mayflower? I mean,
2: maybe.
0: You know what I'm saying?
3: I have no idea.
0: That place is steeped in history. All right. Well, look, Kristen, thank you for being our first caller of the day. What do you have for a friend, Kristen?
4: The Elvis Duran in the Morning Show t-shirt. You look fabulous up there on the Cape.
1: Oh, wow.
4: You're going to Wellfleet. Oh. We'll put a Vineyard Vines logo on it.
1: Oh, God.
0: Get out of here. Kristen, have a great weekend. It's an honor to have you on, and have the most beautiful, beautiful weekend in Cape Cod. Thanks for listening to us.
3: Thank you so much.
0: Hold on. Don't hang up. Hold on. And now, the three things we need to know. Gandhi, what's going on?
1: All right, it's official. A Senate committee has voted to hold Dr. Anthony Fauci in contempt of Congress. The vote by the Senate Homeland Security and Governmental Affairs Committee comes after the former White House health advisor invoked the Fifth Amendment more than 100 times in a hearing last week about the COVID-19 pandemic. We all saw that footage. The Department of Justice can now move to consider charging Fauci with a crime. He refused to answer questions, saying he thinks committee chair and Republican Senator Rand Paul wants to see him behind bars and is obsessed with him. Paul accuses Fauci of covering up COVID's origins and of unnecessarily closing schools. A multi-day flood threat is set to take aim at millions across the Northeast and Ohio Valley. A level 1 out of 4 risk of flash flooding is covering pretty major cities like Cleveland, Ohio, Buffalo, New York, and Pittsburgh, Pennsylvania. Washington, D.C. and New York City also included in the risk area. The Fox Forecast Center says rainfall totals of up to 1 inch could be seen through the weekend. This comes after a cold front slammed the Midwest with heavy rain and flooding all week. And finally, fall allergy season, believe it or not, right around the corner, and a health expert is giving advice on exactly how to prepare. Dr. Sandra Hong, an allergist for the Cleveland Clinic, recommends that people with allergy medications take them before symptoms start and allergy season hits. For children headed off to school, she recommends they shower and change their clothes before bedtime. She says antihistamine should be taken as needed throughout the season and recommends changing the furnace filter before turning the heat on for the first time. And those are your three things.
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3: Hey, Instagram. I mean, look at this. I bought this off Instagram.
4: Ooh.
3: Because I heard Scary talk about it.
4: An unboxing. What's happening?
3: Okay. Scary, you know what it is.
5: Yes.
3: Does anyone know what this
4: yes.
3: big,
4: oh,
3: this,
4: yeah.
5: this big invention ever?
3: May I describe it? May I describe it?
5: Yeah.
3: Please?
4: Yeah.
3: So maybe people listening can try. How do you describe it? It's like a towel that's in a tube with a zipper on the end of it, in mm-hmm. like a cylinder shape.
5: Mm-hmm. Yeah.
3: And you open it up and it looks like a bath mat inside. Look at that.
5: Yeah. I call it's it not, a car it's not wash in, for your sneakers.
3: Okay, that's what it is. A car wash for the sneakers. Go ahead. Talk about it.
5: Well, it changed my life, Elvis. I found this and I brought them home. I put the sneakers in. And you know how when you put the sneakers in, it goes ba-boom, ba-boom, ba-boom, ba-boom inside the washing machine?
3: Yes. I love that sound, but go ahead.
5: It doesn't do that with this. And this thing, it swirls around. And when you unzip it at the end, voila, your dirty sneakers come back white again, brand new.
4: And I feel like those little scrubby things inside, because we have it at home too, I feel mm-hmm. like it really gets in the nooks and crannies of the sneaker, and it cleans it even better.
3: See, I've got sneaker wipes, and they do really, really great things, but change my life like this has changed your life,
5: yeah,
3: Scary?
5: No. Yeah.
3: Wow.
4: This helps with the shoelaces too, because the sneaker wipes I don't think are good for the shoelaces.
6: Do they really work? Because I saw these on Instagram, and I was going to buy one. And I was all the way at the checkout process. And I'm like, nah, I bet they don't work. So you're saying they absolutely work?
4: Oh, yeah.
3: It changed his life, Froggy, for God's sake.
5: It really did.
3: There's more. But they also have these little things, the inserts.
4: Yes.
3: Okay, so you don't want the shoe to flatten out. Well, while it's in there. Yes, I use my teeth to open bag.
4: I love this on bagging.
3: Yeah, you put this insert into your shoe and then put it in the boom, boom, boom, boom bag.
5: And it's adjustable too.
3: It's adjustable. It looks size seven, size nine. Look.
4: May I ask how long ago you bought that? Because you're just opening the package?
3: Well, it must have been years because I just found it like in the bottom of of a closet.
4: I knew it.
3: I know. And, well, I don't know. Rather than buying, usually if I find a white sneaker I love, I'll buy like five pair of them.
4: Oh.
3: Mm. So when they get really scuffed up and dirty, I just moved to another pair. Is that awful?
4: No, some people do that. They have their knock-around pair, and then they have their, like, when I'm going out and I, you know, look nicer pair.
7: That is not what he said.
4: I know.
3: No, I'm not tossing.
4: I'm trying to make it sound better.
7: Oh, okay.
3: I donate them.
7: Okay. Oh. I remember specifically you getting a little stain on your shoelace. It was like Gucci shoes, whatever it was, and you're like, well, I guess I got to throw them away now.
4: Yeah.
7: Yeah. Like, it's a shoelace stain.
3: I would never, ever.
8: Did throw them away, didn't you?
3: No, I did not.
4: Jumped in the garbage can.
3: I did not. I never throw clothes away because you should see the volunteer fire department down the street where they have the big thing in the back where you take your donation clothes or whatever. They see me come and they're like, yeah, here we go. Designer, fashion.
7: Oh, whoever wears your size is lucky.
4: Forget it. Yeah.
3: I know. Well, there you go. Yeah, Nate.
8: Can I complain about an Instagram purchase I made?
3: Yeah.
8: So, you know, I was looking for, you know, how the phone knows exactly what you're doing, and I was looking for a new bathing suit. I'm like, so then next time I open Instagram, what's the first thing I see? Bathing suits for men. And it was mm-hmm. if you're over 40, this is the bathing suit you need to get. So I'm thinking, I'm over 40. I got this bathing suit. And I try it on. Apparently, every man over 40 doesn't have an ass anymore.
3: It's true.
8: It was so tight on my ass. I'm like, what is going on here?
3: It could be your ass. So you do have some cake back there.
8: I'm thick back there. But can I send them back? It's like,
7: ew, first of all, ew.
8: Yeah, I can't wait. Like, it's physically, like, shoving my ass into my pelvis. Like, there's no, you know, like, these Instagram purchases, I feel like half of them are just garbage.
7: You have to look at the country it's coming from, because if it's coming from China, they're probably much smaller than you in general.
3: Yeah,
7: like
3: they around, don't, like, yeah. They don't have a lot of cake on their asses over there.
8: Yeah.
7: And I mean, plus, like in India, I'm like a 4X. Yeah. Like, it's crazy. They're so tiny. So you got to look at that.
8: I think they were just going and assuming every man over 40 no longer has an ass.
3: Well, but, I know I don't.
8: Yeah, right? See? But yeah,
6: speaking of bathing suits, those bathing suits Elvis sent us on Instagram. It's like, it looks like your pants are halfway down your ass. They're an American flag. Oh, that is cool. All over my Instagram timeline now because Elvis sent me it and I watched the video. If you watch it for more than 3 seconds, it owns your Instagram timeline for the next week.
3: That's a nice bathing suit. You should get that one, Nate.
6: Oh, I'll get a couple.
3: All right. Who's doing horoscopes today? Let's roll.
4: All the ladies.
3: Okay, ladies. Let's go.
4: David Duchovny, Charlize Theron, happy birthday to them. Leo, the worst part of something you have been dreading is already behind you. Lighten up and keep moving. Your day's a 7.
7: Virgo, decide not to respond right away and you may realize you might not need to respond at all. Your day is a 6.
4: Libra, an unexpected reconnection after an awkward gap picks up right where it left off. No explanation needed. Your day's a 9.
7: 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Your day is an 8.
4: 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Your day is an 8.
7: 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Capricorn, something you've been waiting for finally moves and the excitement that comes with it is well earned. Your day is a 9.
4: 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Your day's a 9.
7: Pisces, you may get a little more emotional than expected over something small. Just let it happen. Your day is a 7.
4: 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It feels completely earned. Your day is a 10.
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4: Hey, Gemini, an emotionally heavy week calls for comfort food and familiar people. 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Your day's a 6.
7: 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And guess what? 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
10: 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So I'm keeping an eye out at the Tacony-Palmyra Bridge, the Burlington-Bristol Bridge, both of which are drawbridges and sometimes have openings. Nothing is scheduled. 95 looks fine, and coming down from Bucks County and through the city, 95 is okay in the various work zones as long as you stay alert. 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
17: Thank you.
16: With Gandhi.
18: Tommy Daddario.
16: Tommy Daddario. Mm-hmm. Things you'd never knew.
18: Patty Steele.
16: Patty Steele.
17: Things you never knew.
18: How about them Brooklyn Boys?
17: Oh, Lord.
16: How about them Brooklyn Boys?
17: Don't forget. Okay. Wait, don't forget Behind the Magic.
16: Behind the Magic, Disney.
17: Thank you. See what you did here.
16: Oh, my God.
18: But how about them Brooklyn Boys?
17: Serial killers. How about them serial killers?
16: How about them serial killers? Exactly. So, anyway, we have all sorts of things for all sorts of people on the Elvis Duran Podcast Network. Things, ones I learned about today. It's pretty amazing. Several years ago, Gandhi said, I'm having this mother and daughter on my podcast, and you should have them on the big show. Remember when you introduced
17: Absolutely.
16: Them to us?
17: Absolutely. I love them. Mother Knows Death is the name of their podcast. And Nicole Anjumi is an assistant to people who, a pathology assistant. I didn't want to say PA, but that's what she is. Mm-hmm. And she dissects things that come out of bodies. She has been around all types of different stuff. And I think she's fascinating.
16: Okay, before you turn us on, because you think this may be a little sickening, it's not.
17: No.
16: They make it so interesting, yes. As you'll see right here. We had a conversation with them. Just the other day, I want you to hear this. Let's start with the Idaho Murders College Nightmare. I know that Gandhi saw it. I saw the documentary. As you all know, it is a huge national story for many weeks, still a story. This Koberger guy rolls into a campus home shared by, at that night, four students, right?
17: Mm-hmm.
16: Murders them, allegedly, stabbing them all to death. And we're still trying to figure out why. Like, what was his motive? Then we found out later he was taking criminal courses at college, and he was questioning people on how they felt as they if they were a victim in a crime. And I don't know. He seemed to be so deeply bought into a crime and committing a crime and getting away with it. Is that part of what you're thinking could be the motive behind why he killed these people?
19: Yeah, I mean, he was not only just taking criminology classes, but he was getting a PhD, which is the highest level of education that you could get in that field. So he possibly killed first, but also seemed to be the intended target. But that's never been concrete. And I guess our biggest problem with the whole thing is if the prosecution had all of this evidence that they were going to bring him to trial, and then all of a sudden the guy was like, oh, I'm going to plead guilty. Why wouldn't you say to him, okay, we'll let you do that, but you have to tell us every

0: thought they had something. So they could have just been like, nah, you're not pleading guilty. You know, we're going to make you go through the whole thing. So it's just bizarre.
1: Hey, is there any truth to the rumors we had heard in the press about one of the victims had a tuft of hair in their hand that did not match anyone's DNA that was involved?
0: So that was one of the things that Brian Koberger is now trying to say, that he wasn't made fully aware of, that Ethan Chapin, he was the only male victim, that he had a tuft of hair in his hand. And really, as far as what we could see from the case, it seems like he did have some material in his hair, but the DNA, it said that it matched an unknown male, but as far as we know now, that it just did match his DNA. So there's not this like conspiracy that someone, you know, that he grabbed someone else's hair or something like that. But one possible thing that I do want to put out there, which is just like, this is just a really outfetched theory, but is it possible that because he's a criminology student, maybe I feel like he's trying to do like the ultimate PhD program dissertation, right? That he's involved with someone else and possibly planting his evidence. So he could plant, you know, DNA evidence and all this other stuff. And then all of a sudden it comes to it, the full picture is exposed. And really, it's like he wants to show holes in the criminal justice system and how innocent people can be convicted and things like that.
2: Like I just a think, movie.
0: Yeah, oh exactly.
1: Can you like, imagine? I don't know. I never thought of that.
0: It's just like it's out, like it's totally out there. But I just have always thought since day one that there's more to the story. And he's very smart and manipulative, you know?
2: You're blowing my mind. Wait, I want to know why people, and I mean, my husband's one of them, are so obsessed with like crime dramas and all stuff like that.
3: Oh,
2: like,
3: I am too.
2: Why do you people like Nicole? Why do you love it so much?
0: I think because my life isn't really that exciting. I don't know, you know, it's just like, I think that most, I talk about this all the time because we talk about all the different manners of death, but a lot of people don't really personally know a person that was actually murdered or are not really involved in a case like this. And it's just so interesting to see the whole process of what that's like for other people living with that and getting that kind of news. And it's just so upsetting that it's nothing that we ever want to go through. So I think learning more about it might be protective for us in a way.
1: Right.
3: And that's a big part of me. Yeah.
1: Yeah, me too. The whodunit thing goes way back, way before we were around, but I love that.
3: It's the whodunit and the how can I avoid being murdered myself? Like, there's that.
0: Tell me
3: all the things that you know so that I don't
1: Or in some cases, how can I murder?
2: Sometimes I think you guys are just trying to figure out how to get away with it, you know? Mm-hmm.
1: There's that. So if you want to watch the documentary yourself on Netflix, The Idaho Murders, College Nightmare, it's out, so watch it. Nicole, Jimmy, and Maria Q. Kane, thank you so much for being on with us and sharing all the fun. And of course, the podcast, Mother Knows Death, wherever you get your podcast, especially at the iHeart Network. Thank you so much for being here. Thank you, Nicole. Thank you, Maria.
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2: Let's go to this call. There's a call coming in. We got a phone line ringing.
3: Phone call.
2: No one ever calls us. We found someone on the phone.
4: Hello?
2: Hi, John.
5: Hello.
2: It's weird. The phone's ringing. It never rings. No one calls anymore. People are always like texting us. So John has a question for us. What is your question?
5: Okay, so I recently took a solo trip to Atlantic City. I had a friend cancel and back out. So I said, I'm going to go. And I was very surprised with how well I enjoyed it. My question to you guys is, have any of you taken a solo trip like that?
2: God, I tell you right now, I would love to take one. That sounds like heaven.
4: Yeah.
2: Gandhi, didn't you take a solo trip not too long ago?
4: No, I wish. I always say I'm going to take a solo trip, and then I chicken out because my sister scares me with all the ways I'm going to die if I travel alone.
6: I have solo traveled a lot. And I will say, though, John, I give you a lot of credit because I did a solo trip to a casino one time. I was so depressed because I went, lost all my money, and it was just me to hang out for the entire rest of the weekend. So
4: I'm curious
6: to know how your trip to AC went.
5: I went to see Matt Rife, which was the whole reason I went to the trip. I didn't maybe gamble maybe $20, and it was kind of boring, honestly. I ate some edibles and sat on the beach.
4: That actually sounds like a great time.
2: Okay, nothing wrong with that. I want to go back to something that we kind of skipped over, and that's women traveling by themselves. Yes. Now, there's actually a whole industry out there, Gandhi and Daniel, you know about this,
4: of travel
2: agents and agencies that cater to women who want to go solo travel.
4: Yeah, yeah.
2: Because it's a totally different thing than guys like you, John, and you, Nate, you know. Mm-hmm. Can you talk about that? Daniel or Gandhi, both
4: yeah,
2: of you?
4: Absolutely. I actually follow a page called She Travels that is all about solo travel for women. There are agencies, like you said, that will help you find another group of women to travel with. They give you all of the information about what to do, what not to do, which countries are safe, which are not. Mm. And it does look incredible. I mean, you could travel with these groups and be completely fine. And they look wonderful. But it is a totally different ballgame going as a woman by yourself versus going as a man by yourself.
2: It is. I mean, John says he just took an edible, went out to sit on the beach.
4: Yeah.
2: Would you do that?
4: No. I mean, no, I would not do that. I would think about it, and then I would think in my head all the things my sister said about how this is how you're going to die, and she's probably
7: That's
4: right.
7: That's all you need is to not know where you are, what you're doing at that particular moment, and you're by yourself. Not
4: on a beach.
7: Good idea.
4: Right. Like,
2: John,
4: could go
2: John are you eating the phone? Are you okay? What's going on over there?
5: No, I'm giggling. I'm at work. You might hear stuff in the background. I work at a golf course, so you might hear some things in the background.
2: Four! Yeah. You know, just a joke. Hey, so John, have you thought about ever like whipping out a passport and going to another country or just going across the country to the West Coast, doing something totally out of your comfort zone by yourself, travel-wise?
5: If I could afford it, I honestly would. I've been to Niagara Falls and been to a little bit of Canada, 24 out of the 50 states, and I want to go to Egypt.
4: Ooh.
2: Okay.
4: Nice.
2: But by yourself is the question, because that's the whole point of this. I love that thought of doing that.
5: Yeah. I could do it. I think I could do it.
4: Wow. I think you should go with a travel group.
7: Yeah.
5: A travel group.
7: Yeah. But maybe
5: something
7: you'll meet somebody
5: into.
7: While he's out there. You
4: sure, yeah, maybe.
2: I don't know. I don't know if I'm going to be with a travel group.
4: I know, but so Nate and I talk about this a lot because Nate really wants to go to Egypt, and I have been to Egypt, and I would definitely recommend, as an American traveler, going with a group of people.
2: Oh no, Egypt, yes.
4: Yeah.
2: But, you know, anywhere else.
4: Yeah.
2: I could figure that out. But you know what? Talk me into doing a travel group anywhere
4: in
2: the world. Talk me into it. Like, what would be so great about it?
4: Are you asking me this?
2: Yes.
4: I think that they look out for your safety and make sure that you're accounted for every day, which is really important because, you know, people go missing. You maybe want to meet a lady somewhere and that lady is part of a crime ring that then takes your kidney and whatever else. You know, like there's all kinds of stuff that could happen. They also plan trips and adventures and excursions for you that you know are going to be safe because it's through a company versus going out on your own. And what would normally cost you $100, somehow you end up paying $2,000 for. It's just stuff like that that I think it's great to work through agencies. And then maybe if you go enough and you feel comfortable enough, you can go out on your own. But also, when you don't speak a language of a place where you're going, groups are very helpful in those situations, too.
2: There you go. You taught me into it. I totally understand all the pros there.
7: My parents did it, like, with a group, and thank gosh they did, because my dad got lost at the Wailing Wall in Jerusalem. He just, like, wandered away from the group, and my mom was like, what the heck? And they were in a group, and everybody waited, made sure he was okay, made sure they found him, because... You know, if not, who the heck knows what would have happened to him.
2: And there you go. Well, listen, John, I love that you called and you sparked this conversation with us. Solo travel, it is a growing industry. There's a lot of money to be made for people in the travel industry from people who want to travel by themselves. I would love to hop on a plane and go to London and Paris by myself for like 4 or 5 days.
6: What's stopping you?
7: Do it.
2: You know, I'm married. And I got dogs.
5: He'll understand.
2: I may do it soon. John, you have talked us all into doing some solo travel. I appreciate your call today.
5: Thank you, guys. Have a wonderful day.
2: Why don't you chew on an edible and hang out on the beach? We'll see you there.
7: Just be careful.
2: Thanks, John.
5: Thank you. Bye-bye.
2: Are you ready for the show?
7: Yeah!
0: That's right.
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4: Yeah, not long ago, about people who change their names. They were given a name when they were born. It's on their birth certificate. But for some reason, they're like, no, I don't want to live with this.
5: Right.
4: So I put it out there. Text us if you had to change your name because you didn't like it and tell us why you didn't like it. Any thoughts before we get started here?
6: I wanted to change mine when I was little. I didn't know any other Nates or Nathans. I wanted to be Patrick.
5: Did you really?
6: I did.
5: Interesting.
6: Wow. I even asked my mom, how do I do this? And she goes, you're not changing your name.
4: Well, I think it'd be great to have a name that no one else has.
5: Yeah. No, I don't know. I have one of those. Yeah. It's a little difficult.
7: I've always, wanted to change my last name. You know, my name is Anthony Skeery, with Skeery being my last name. And everyone always called me Skeery my whole life, followed me around. But they were like, you can't really do that. So I gave that up at the age of 14.
4: Mm-hmm. Well, you can do whatever you want to do.
5: For sure. Mm-hmm. Oh. I never realized how funny the last name Cox was. Like, I grew up with some Cox when I was younger.
4: Yeah, me too.
5: Yeah.
4: Several.
5: And then as I got older, I was like, oh. Oh, I get why you might want to change that.
4: Okay. We're talking also on the show how a woman named her child Vaselinia.
5: Yeah, that's insane.
4: Like the petroleum jelly.
5: Oh,
4: hey, I've got Maritza on line 18. I hope she's not changing Maritza. That's a great name.
5: That's a pretty name.
4: Maritza.
8: Yes, I'm here.
4: Well, hello. I love the name Maritza. I hope you weren't trying to change that name.
8: Oh, no, I love that name. I named it myself, but I love it.
4: Oh, okay, so you named yourself Maritza. What's your given name?
8: Oh, God. All right. So my mom pronounces it the way it's supposed to pronounce. So it's Mariuxi.
4: Mariuxi.
8: Which I don't like. But then everybody else who reads it either says Marishi. Or Maritzi. It's supposed to be Maritzi in English, I guess. But people say Mariaxi. They name me everything but what it says.
4: Maritza. Well, I don't see how Maritza could be that difficult to figure out. It's somewhat common. I've heard Maritza used a lot.
5: So many Maritzas. Yeah.
4: Yeah. I love Maritza.
8: No, so Maritza is what I named myself. The Maritza.
4: Right.
8: Maritzi. Mariux, like x-ray, Y. It's mom or my parents decided for me to be named.
9: So you altered it a little bit.
4: Yeah, just
8: I altered it a little bit. But the funny part is, when I did it, I was in the seventh grade because I was tired of people always like looking at my name. And then the first thing they would be is like Mora, because that's my last name, M-O-R-A. And I'd be like, and then, you know, kids can be mean. And people are like, is that your name, Moron?
4: Oh, God.
8: Remember being like in the third grade and be like, oh, God, they're going to.
4: So you needed to change your name. Hey, so when you changed your name, how did your mom and dad feel about that?
8: Well, my dad can care less, you know. He barely knows everybody's name. But my mom, when people would call, you know, because I would have friends call me, and then they'd be like, oh, can I speak to Maritza? And my mother would be like, who? Oh, no, she doesn't live here. And they'd be like, Mom, that's for me. That's my friend. So then she'd be like, no, that's not your name. And then she got to the point where people would call and she would be like, oh, no, Maritza, no prostitute lives here.
5: What?
4: Prostitute? And I'd be like, what? Well, hold on. Your mom thinks Maritza is a prostitute name?
8: Yes. She goes to me, I did not name you a prostitute name.
4: So
8: Maritza,
4: oh, no.
8: M-A-R-I. TVA is a prostitute's name.
5: Oh,
8: no. I did not need your prostitute's
5: name. Who knew?
8: And I was just like, oh my God, don't do that to me. And obviously I'm saying my age now because, you know, I say my friends used to call my house. Back then, you used to have a landline, not a cell phone. So who answers the phone calls all the time? Your parents did.
5: Yeah.
4: Sorry, we have no prostitutes named Maritza here.
5: Yeah.
4: Well, that's unfortunate because it's a beautiful name. All right, now we know. See, people have just a million different reasons they change their names. There's one right there. Maritza, thank you so much for listening to us.
8: Thank you guys so much for calling me back. I love you guys. You have no idea. You guys make my day every single day. The minute I wake up, I'm like, Alexa, Z100 The Morning Show, please.
5: Aww.
4: All right. I love it. Marissa, thank you. We appreciate it very, very much. Wow.
8: Make me laugh.
5: Aww.
4: Well, thank you. Thank you. Hold on 1 second. We've got Sarah from Cleveland on line 19. Sarah.
9: Hello?
4: Hi. How are you?
9: Good. How are you?
4: Doing well. So you didn't try to change your name from Sarah, did you? Sarah's a great name.
9: No, not me.
4: It was your brother. What did your brother want to change his name to?
9: He changed his name to Anthony.
4: Okay. What was it?
9: His name was Osama.
4: Osama. Okay.
5: Well, that makes sense. Okay. That's all, you know,
7: good move.
5: Ruin there that name for everyone.
4: Well, there are places in the world where there are Osamas and they're totally fine.
5: Yeah. So many. Yeah, there's so many.
4: Yeah, but we only know one Osama here, unfortunately. Wait, were people giving your name or your brother a lot of grief over the name Osama?
9: So my brother was in high school. Then 9/11 happened, and then all the kids were making fun of him. They were bullying him like crazy.
5: Aww.
9: I can see
5: that. That's a tough one here.
9: Yeah, for sure. So he ended up dropping out of high school because of the bullying was so bad, and then he changed his name.
4: Oh, wow. That is awful.
10: It's not his fault that idiot did what he did. You know what I mean? Well, like,
4: And it's not your brother's fault. It's not your brother's fault that people don't know that Osama is a common name in other parts of the world. Mm-hmm. But what about some guy named, like, little Bobby Hitler? What did he do with that name?
6: Where's all the Adolfs out there?
4: Yeah, where's all the Adolfs?
9: Exactly.
5: Isn't Hitler one of the things you are not allowed to name your child?
6: I think
5: there's a short list of things you're not allowed to name your child. I'm going to look it up.
10: Oh, I didn't know that.
9: Wow. Although I have heard of somebody, his name was Adolf.
5: Yeah.
4: Right. Yeah, I know there are some Adolfs rolling around. But
9: yeah.
4: I don't know, Hitlers, I don't know. Well, so your brother, after he changed his name and quit school, he's okay now, right?
9: He's good now, yeah.
4: Okay, all right. You tell him we said hi. Hi, Anthony.
9: All right.
4: Don't call him Osama. Thank you, Sarah. Have a great day.
6: It really is unfortunate that certain people have ruined names for all of eternity, right?
4: Yeah.
6: Adolf Hitler, Osama bin Laden. Who was the Damien? Wasn't Damien the little exorcist kid? Or
4: No,
6: he was in that. What was that movie?
5: Children of the Corn?
6: No.
5: Was it
6: Psycho? It was with the guy and the thing.
4: I thought Damien was the exorcist, wasn't he?
6: No, it was the guy, the old guy that had the mustache. He was in all those movies.
11: He talked like this.
6: What was it? He had the 666 behind his ear.
4: Yeah.
6: The Omen. The Omen. Damien ruined that because then there was this kid my brother went to school with who was Damien. And then they all made fun of him, like, hey, Wade, pull up your hair. Let's see if the 666 is there.
4: He should have drawn 666 on his head just to freak everyone the hell out.
6: Yeah.
5: Kids are funny. Like, so stupid, but funny. Yeah, for sure. I mean, they make fun of you for anything. It doesn't matter. You could have the world's most beautiful name, and they will crap on you for it.
10: Yep.
5: It's just life. Kind of hilarious.
6: Did you ever get Elvis Pelvis?
4: No, but people mispronounce it. People think it's Elvin with an N.
5: Oh, okay.
10: Hey, Elvin.
5: Your Elvin slippers.
4: And Duran. You know, Rosie O'Donnell used to call me Elvin Durant.
5: Oh, God.
4: Right. Rosie, it's not Elvin Durant. It's Elvis Duran.
7: And that one guy calls you Elvis Doran.
4: Yeah, Elvis Doran. I've been called everything.
5: My sister's name is Priya, and she got Priya gonorrhea her whole life. That's hilarious.
10: Well, then, I don't care what you said. Well, nowadays, when you're going to name a kid, you really should do the rhyming thing before you pick the name.
5: It doesn't matter. These kids will come up with something inventive and amazing and evil. It's so funny. Just gotta roll with it.
4: You should ask your friends, hey, we're going to name our kid XYZ. Do you think my kid will be beaten up on the playground?
5: Right.
10: Good idea.
5: Yeah, like Scotty named his kid Cooper. Didn't think what that rhymed with.
4: Uh-huh. Pooper.
12: Yo, what's up, guys? Justin Bieber here.
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5: So let's go.
6: Yes.
5: It's the Garrett phone tap.
6: All right. April wants to play a phone tap on her husband, Darren. Now, the couple, they just bought a new mattress. And Darren said, hey, you know what? I'll wait at home, take the day off, wait for the delivery. April, on the other hand, found out mattress wasn't coming when Darren took off. Oh, so boy. She said, now's the perfect time to play a phone tap on my husband.
5: And this is a two-parter.
6: Yes.
5: Here we go.
7: Hello?
8: Hey, babe. It's me.
7: Hey.
8: So I know you were at the house this morning. Where are you now?
7: I'm headed back to work. The guy never showed up.
8: Okay, so I just got a call from him. Apparently he's there now.
7: Of course he's there now. Of course he's there now. I can't be there now.
8: So I gave him your number. So he's going to hopefully give you a call here in a couple minutes, and you guys can work out how you want to do this, okay?
7: All right, sweetheart. Okay.
8: Bye.
7: Hello?
6: Hi, is this Darren?
7: This is Darren.
6: Darren, this is Marcus with ZB Mattress. I am at your house right now. I just spoke with your wife. Are you home or in the area, or?
7: Well, I'm 10 minutes down the road now because you took 3 hours and I had to leave.
6: I have the mattress here, so you think like 10 minutes? I mean, because I have other places I got to drop stuff off at, so I just don't want this to, you know, hold me back today.
7: I'll be 10 minutes, but if I'm 11 minutes, you better still be there.
6: I can't promise that. I'm on a tight schedule right now. So this...
7: Look, I'm really trying not to fly off the handle right now because I could have carried it from the manufacturer to my house on my back by now.
6: You could have done that, but you chose me. So I'm hoping you get here in less than 9 minutes. 2 minutes have passed, so I'm kind of on this tight constraint here. So.
7: Okay, well, I don't want to ruin your day. I will be there soon.
6: All right, fair enough. I'll see you in a few minutes.
7: All right.
5: All right. So
6: then, of course, Darren goes back to the house.
9: Uh-oh.
6: And I make another phone call.
9: Oh, God. Oh, no.
7: Hello?
6: Darren, yeah, it's Marcus again over with the...
7: Are you?
6: Yeah, sorry about that. I had to leave.
7: When I see you, I am going to rip every hair out of your little damn head, you stupid prick.
6: I wanted to see if I could reschedule with you sometime later this afternoon, if it was possible.
7: Okay, I'm trying to take a break. I'm really trying to deal with
6: it. Do you have asthma? Do you have asthma?
7: You've got to be kidding me.
6: Because if you have asthma, get your spray.
7: Okay, shut up. I'm getting off work at 5. I will be home by 5:30.
6: No, that's not going to work, unfortunately, today, because I got a drop off on the other side of town at 5 today, so I don't...
7: Well, why don't you make that late?
6: Sir, let's be honest. If you really want to the mattress, I mean, you should have just waited around. You shouldn't have left.
7: I did wait. I have a life to lead. I have a job that I care about, which is completely different from your job.
6: Well,
7: you know, obviously, don't give a shit about.
6: I
7: you
6: do.
7: Don't give a shit about your customers.
6: I do. Well, you're not giving a shit about your mattress because you decided to be lazy and leave when I told you
7: don't
6: I was going
7: like
6: to be
7: you
6: there.
7: You got some big fancy job, and you're the only that goes around delivering mattresses. All right, there's tons of them. Hello.
8: What's going on over there?
7: Yeah, I drove back when you told me to go back to the damn house when
8: yeah.
7: I was on my way to work, and the wasn't
8: Calm
7: there.
8: Down. Calm down. He wasn't there.
7: There's no time, apparently, in the history of the world that he can come and deliver this to us.
8: Well, I mean, what if we, I mean, if he can't get to us in the next few days, what
7: you
8: if we push
7: tomorrow.
8: Vacation back for a day? We can do that, can't we? Just reorganize some things?
7: We're going to push vacation back? You know how much that would cost? We're not pushing vacation back for a mattress, honey.
8: Well, I really want the mattress.
7: If you had heard
8: okay.
7: the guy on the phone, you'd be the same way I am.
6: Not if she knew it was an Elvis Duran and the Morning Show phone tap.
8: Yeah. Honey.
7: Hey.
8: Oh, and you thought you would never get phone tap. We got your ass.
6: Darren, my name's Garrett from Elvis Duran and the Morning Show, and your wife April wanted to play a joke on you.
8: Vacation's going to be
7: Holy
8: really...
7: I was really prepared to murder a person.
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2: Hey, we've got to say again how much fun we had last night at the Z100 Summer Bash at Hudson Yards.
3: Yes!
2: It really is. Don't get mad when I say this. I like it better than Jingle Ball. And I'll tell you what.
4: Yeah.
2: Jingle Ball, of course, is just it's done. You know, it's done brilliantly and beautifully every single year, and we sell out at the Garden. I mean, it's all the best of everything that we could offer our listeners, right?
3: Yep.
2: This Summer Bash kind of just came up several years ago. We started doing this, do a concert outside for summer, and everyone shows up. There's no tickets. You just go. Yeah. There's no people fighting for front row. You know, it's just an incredible night. Last night, what did you love? Did you love, of course, Charlie Puth showing up? He was amazing.
4: And the listeners are always awesome. Like, we meet the best listeners at

0: these events, and they're always so sweet and so kind, and so many stories and how long they've been listening to us and stuff like that. It's just so cool.
1: It is incredible. So yeah. Charlie Puth, loved him. What about you guys?
2: I loved everything about it. My favorite part is we don't have to work at this. We actually get to sit back and enjoy it and watch the acts when they come on stage, drink a little bit. We have to work at everything else. This one's a party.
1: Yeah, I was watching Danielle in the Wells Fargo VIP area.
0: You know, I had my spicy margarita.
1: You had your spices going.
0: Always.
1: But Charlie Puth on stage with a free concert for New York City. Amazing. Young Jun, let me tell you, Young Jun, what a response. Massive, huge superstar at our show. Bella Kay was there. JYT, so much fun. Thank you guys for coming out. If you were there, we loved you. If not, we'll do another one next year. Thank you so much to Wells Fargo for the VIP area, for the whole thing. I mean, Wells Fargo, it was their show, basically. And, of course, thank you, Wells Fargo, for not raising my interest rate on my mortgage. We have to thank our friends at BIC. Not only did they give us a week full of $1,000 free money phone taps, but they were there last night. Wonderskin, talk about them.
0: Oh my gosh, Wonderskin is something I actually found on an Instagram pop-up. They have this all-day lip stain that it's called Wonderblading. You put it on in the morning and you wait till it sets, you wipe it off, and it stays on for hours. It's fantastic. I actually brought it to the sales department and said, I want to talk about this. And now they're a sponsor, Wonderskin. They're amazing. They have so many good products. Yeah.
1: That is great. Make sure you get a cut of that. Also, maybe Happy Ending on Broadway. Fabulous show. Mm-hmm. The New York Blood Center. Where would we be without blood? Think about it.
3: That's right. Yeah. Donate.
1: Berkeley College. Tri-State Jeep Dealers. We love our Jeeps. Thank you, Centrum, for keeping me up and running all these years. And, of course, C-Town and Bravo Supermarkets. Thank you for being part of our Summer Bash last night. Hey, let's go around the room. What's on the mind of the people here in the room? I'm going to start with you, Danielle. What are you thinking about?
0: Well, you guys know nothing makes me happier than being a tourist in my own city, my own place that I live. And for me, it's New York and New Jersey. I feel like I live in both of those places. But do something that you've never done before in the place that you live. Go to a museum. Maybe there's a show you've never seen. Maybe there's a garden you want to visit. There's a restaurant. Like, sometimes those hole-in-the-wall restaurants are the best. It's like, I've never gone there. Just go. You're going to discover something wonderful about the place that you live, because I'm always discovering new great places about New York and New Jersey. And, you know, it's fantastic.
1: You know, out of all of us, you do crawl across New York City almost 5 times a week, even though you don't live in New York City.
0: I love it.
1: If it's not on Broadway, it's off Broadway. So we love that. Very good advice. What about you, Froggy? What's on your mind today?
4: Well, I want to let you know that, yes, there was NFL football last night, the Hall of Fame game. While it was not a great game, I mean, it's really not ever very good. However, this coming weekend is the final weekend that we don't have football. And now we have football for 6.5 straight months. And I have never been more excited. Because actually the Super Bowl this year is on Valentine's Day in 2027. So yeah, from now until February the 14th, we have got football every single weekend. And I cannot wait.
1: Here he goes.
0: Another couple of months of you
1: screaming at the friggin' TV.
4: Football teams determine my mood for the next 7 months.
1: That's what we can't wait for. Hey, Scary, what's up with you today?
5: Well, I don't know about you guys, but when I post a story on Instagram, I don't think anything of it, and it just goes to my general audience. You press it, and it goes out to your listeners, right, and your followers. That's the red circle that you see when you click on someone's story, the red circle.
1: Yes.
5: Now, are you part of a green circle?
2: Of course.
5: The green circle is a select group of people that you choose to just send that content to. Well, I found out that one of my friends is green circling all of the girls in his life.
0: Oh.
5: Specific content that the guys don't see.
1: Like what?
2: Is it him shirtless working out?
5: Yes.
2: I hate him.
5: Are you part of his green circle?
2: Don't worry about it, but he's on my list.
5: He green circled like a bunch of girls that we know.
2: What?
5: And it's all like gym selfies. It's him ripped. It's him just working out the gym. Now, we found out because one of the girls squealed on him and said, you guys seeing this stuff? And we're all the guys are like, No, we don't see that on his stories. He selectively green circles the girls. Yeah. So I'm just wondering, are you part of a green circle or do you know someone who's green circling people?
2: I know your friend.
5: Posting Instagram stories.
1: I mean, is he normally a douchebag or just in the green circle?
5: He's a great guy. He's a cool guy. But he's literally curating content for a select audience because he doesn't want the guys to see that he's posting this
1: Why
5: stuff.
1: Is that? Why is that? Why does he not want the guys to see that?
5: Well, because, you know, these are like for the ladies. Okay.
0: I have a friend who does the green circle for close friends only.
2: Yeah.
0: Well, he doesn't seem to be doing it just for girls or guys.
5: It's an ordered list.
0: He's got something specific.
2: The thing about this green circle is I think he doesn't show it to the guys because he doesn't want the guys to clown him. Meanwhile, all the girls that are getting these are like, oh, here he goes. Oh my God. We send it to each other like, he's at it again.
1: Speaking of sending it out in the green circle to all the ladies, Nate, what's on your mind today?
3: That's me. So last week, I mentioned I got a physical planner where because I can't keep track, I hate stuff in my phone. I'm trying to stay off my phone. And I got to say, if you are having a hard time keeping a habit going, whether it's working out or doing something for yourself or trying to stay on top of being a better you, get yourself a planner. You check off, okay, did I take my vitamins today? Yes. Did I work out today? Yes. Do yourself a favor and get a planner. I really feel like it helps you keep those better habits going.
0: Good idea.
1: I used to have a planner. His name is Andrew.
0: He was actually really good.
1: He was good back in the day. Let me tell you, he was good. And Gandhi, what's up with you today?
2: Okay, I have a question for you guys. Do you get upset when people drunk dial you?
5: No.
4: It depends on what time of day it is.
2: Love it. I don't care what time of day it is. I love it. If you are obliterated, you are hammered, you are in a crazy place in your mind and having a great time, and you choose to pick up the phone and call me to share any of that with you, I'm like, this is lovely. It has happened to me 3 times within the last week, and every single time they were like, I'm so sorry, I'm hammered. And I think, thank you. What are we doing? What's going on?
0: If they said something negative to me about me, I would not be happy about them calling. No. The truth comes out when you're wasted.
2: It's always so sweet. Okay. One started with, hey, I love you. I'm really hammered right now. I was like, go on. Tell me more about this. I love it. Please, drunk dial me anytime. Drunk DM me. I like it. I don't understand why people get bent out of shape about it. Appreciate your friends that are thinking of you when they're blasted.
1: Okay. So you had 2 of those this week. What did we talk about? I don't recall.
2: That's for me to know, Duran. It was all good stuff, though.
1: Excellent. May I add an around the room? We had a talk back come in from one of our listeners.
3: Okay.
1: And, you know, a lot of people always text us, hey, what do I do in New York when I come to New York City? You guys always talk about how great New York City is and I'm coming in. What do I do? It's kind of hard to answer that question because we can't say our favorite restaurants because we have 40,000 of them. We can't say our favorite places to go during the day because there's like 45 things to do. But this guy says this.
6: Good morning, beautiful people. So this Alabama boy just got home from visiting your New York City. Mm-hmm. And I want to say, after listening to you guys for 20 plus years, you have me totally prepped for your city. I mean, we got to see everything. The Elmos, the Spider-Man, the gravy sauce on the streets after it rained, taking the ferry to see the Statue of Liberty. It was an experience. Thank you guys. Love you. Bye.
1: See, people listen to what we say about our little things we do here and there in the nooks and crannies of the city that we appreciate, like Danielle's talking about. Also, the bigger-than-life things, like going to the garden to see shows or Broadway shows. You know, thank you for listening, because we do live in the world's most festive playground.
2: Hell yeah.
5: Yeah. Yeah.
1: You know?
5: Absolutely.
0: Cheers to Dirty Elmo.
1: Yeah, exactly.
2: Did you notice what he did there, though?
1: What?
2: He said it was an experience. He didn't say it was a good experience. Right. Yeah, he loved it. He just said it was an experience, and I appreciate that vagueness.
3: I was leaving the gym the other day, and I see all these people. You know, if you're a New Yorker, you don't really look around. You're looking at the sidewalk to make sure you don't step in poop. So I all of a sudden, I see all these people with their phones, and I'm like, what's going on? And I turn, and there was a guy dressed as Spider-Man climbing onto, like, the crosswalk sign. And I'm like, what the hell? New York friggin' city.
4: Did you leave him some money, Nate?
3: No, hell no. I mean, he did grubby hands. I was afraid his web-slingers were going to hit me.
0: Oh, jeez.
1: Do you ever wonder sometimes if we are living in the Truman Show where you have a guy in the back, okay, cue the drunk Spider-Man.
0: Yeah.
1: Go.
0: Yeah. Totally.
2: And they're like,
1: cue the lady taking a poop on the trash can. Boom. Go, go, go. Cue the lady. Cue the pooping lady. Cue. This city is the weirdest written script that will never be written, yeah. Obviously. So there you go.
7: Elvis Duran in the morning show.
3: Instagram teen accounts come with automatic protections that limit who can contact teens, the content they can see, and the time they spend on the app. So learn more about teen accounts and Instagram's ongoing work to protect teens online at Instagram.com/teenaccounts.
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2: Danielle, how many times have you seen Anne Juliet on Broadway?
3: Eight times.
4: Oh, my 18.
3: God. Not 18,
4: it
3: eight.
4: Feels like it.
5: Are they going to get a restraining order?
3: No, I met somebody who saw it 35 times.
5: Oh, my.
2: Oh, God.
3: Yeah. When you love something, you keep going back,
5: that's
3: guys.
5: Right.
4: Are you going to get there? Are you going to get there 35 times?
3: I hope so. I would like to.
4: I can't wait.
2: Well, let me tell you why we're talking about it. Chrissy Metz and Joey Fatone from Anne Juliet on Broadway are here.
3: Yay.
2: It's an honor to have you both here. Seriously.
3: Thank you.
2: First of all, Joey, we've known for a thousand
4: years.
2: Yeah,
4: no, it's an honor to be standing in her grace. Yeah.
2: Chrissy, we've been fans of yours for so long, but to have you in New York City.
3: Thanks.
4: And not give a crap about me. Don't worry. Let's talk about you.
6: No, that's not true.
4: Yeah, I'm interested.
6: You're Joey Fatone.
2: F you, Fatone.
4: Yeah, that's right.
2: But we know you hate New York, so we're glad you're here.
6: Here's the thing. I don't hate it. I'm overstimulated. You know what I'm saying?
2: Okay.
6: There's a lot going on. There's a lot of noise. There's a lot of sound. I'm from the country. So this is, it's just a lot.
4: Right.
6: But I love the art. I love the people. I love the food. I love the opportunities. But she's tired.
2: And Chrissy loves the plane that takes her home.
3: Yeah, she lives in Nashville.
6: So I do. Yeah. I do. But I haven't been home in a second. So I miss it. But, you know, we do it for the love of the game.
4: Mm-hmm.
6: You know.
2: So, Joey, you've been with Anne Juliet for a while.
4: They keep sucking me back in, yeah.
2: So this is Chrissy's first, this is your first Broadway, show.
4: Yeah.
6: Indeed.
2: So how is she doing?
4: Oh. Fantastic.
6: Yes, Joseph.
4: No, she's
6: how
4: doing,
6: am I doing?
4: Honestly, she's doing better than most. There's a lot of other people out there.
6: That's a great backhanded compliment.
4: But people that don't know, let me explain you why.
2: For
4: people
2: that
4: have never done Broadway.
2: We call it a crap sandwich.
4: Right. People that have never done Broadway, period, it's your first Broadway show, right?
6: Indeed.
4: So people that have never done Broadway and get thrown into it don't know about eight shows a week. They don't know how vocally tiring it is. And for you to keep going and not even, and you've been fantastic. That's what I'm saying. Some people have been calling out. Some people do things.
3: Mm-hmm.
4: I haven't seen you call out yet.
3: Wow.
4: I haven't seen you done. You've been kicking ass and taking names.
6: You know, I know how to rally. I know how to work hard.
4: I know.
6: I know what endurance is.
4: You do.
6: We spend 18, 19 hours on a set. Oof. Okay? Try some
4: certain
6: of that.
4: People don't know is what I'm saying.
6: Yeah.
4: That's
6: name
4: the hard part.
6: Show.
4: It's not for the faint of heart.
5: Do not. Yeah. It's not.
6: No, it's not for the faint of heart.
4: When you see people that don't do eight shows a week.
5: Right.
4: I'm not pinning nobody out. I'm just saying, if you look at certain celebrities that have done the shows, they've only maybe have done, and now, let's be real, there's some parts that do recall for vocally to be it's very demanding. So they do take less time because they need the vocal rest to do it. But when there's a lot of people that do eight shows a week and they're doing the same stuff and, you know, Alphabet's hitting those notes every night, eight shows a week, stand up to it. That's the whole part of this show. That's the whole part of this process.
6: But also, who's also perimenopausal? Thespian. Okay.
3: Yeah.
6: I want to know that.
3: And I've seen many people in the role of Angelique, which is who she plays. And you are by far one of my favorites. And your voice,
6: you.
3: You're singing. Yes. I didn't know you could sing like that.
6: Oh, well, thank you.
2: You never sang on This Is Us. Ever.
5: She's from Nashville. That's like a requirement, right?
6: Well, I moved to Nashville to write country music and I had a record deal for a second, and then, you know, This Is Us kicked back up and after the vid. And then, I just love music, and singing was my first love. So I'm glad I get to marry two of my favorite things.
2: Yeah. Okay, detour for just a second.
6: Yeah.
2: So Danielle and Gandhi, you've seen Anne Juliet more than all of us.
3: Yes.
2: So what is it, if someone hasn't seen Anne Juliet, what is it that attracts you like a bug to light to this show?
3: There's so many things about this show. First of all, it's about acceptance and accepting yourself for who you are. It's also about women empowerment. That's very, very important.
4: Yes.
3: And the music is amazing. If you grew up with NSYNC, if you grew up with Backstreet, if you grew up with, you know,
4: Katy Perry,
3: even if you didn't,
4: Bon Jovi.
3: The music is so cool. And the way they weave it into the storyline, it's fantastic.
2: Gandhi.
5: Yeah. She said it all. What am I supposed to say?
2: Okay.
5: same thing. But also, it's funny. I mean, I wasn't expecting it to be as funny as it was. And then when I saw it, I was like, okay.
6: Yeah.
5: Danielle's going to go for 35 times, I'm sure.
4: Yep.
6: We can't wait.
5: Yep. But it was great. I saw it twice.
4: You know, that's the most amazing thing about it, I think, with this show, too. It hasn't gotten stale yet.
3: Nope.
4: That's the testament
6: I'm
4: time. That's
6: behind,
4: what's fun about it.
6: Yeah. Behind stage all the time, like every show.
4: And then we were even talking about it, where sometimes, you know, you get other people that come in, so it's fun, and it's a different light and a different take on what they do. So I was literally just on the tour for 2 weeks for Chicago and then coming back here. So Kay, who plays Angelique there, is a completely different take than what Chrissy does. And it's so much fun because it's a breath of fresh air, and it's fun to go off of that. It's great.
6: Yeah.
4: I love it.
2: So Chrissy, merging into a show that was already there.
6: Yes.
2: With one of the main performers who's been there.
4: Yes.
2: What's that like, being the newbie? Was that a little daunting? Or were you like, you know what, screw these people, I'm going to show them who's boss? I mean, how did you attack that?
6: No, first 2 days of rehearsal, I cried. I called my boyfriend. Aww. I said, not going to do it. Can't do it.
2: Did you see her cracking? Was she cracking up?
4: Did
2: you
4: see that? I didn't see anything.
6: No, he didn't see the rehearsal.
4: I didn't see the rehearsal. I literally jumped in and she was there like, hey, nice to meet you. Let's go.
6: Yeah. No. Literally, what happened? I had 3 weeks to rehearse and they were like, okay, here you go. And I'm thinking, stop making the costumes. Like, this is, don't make the wig. I'm not doing it. I can't do it. And my boyfriend was like, Chrissy, you know that you don't ever quit anything you start. Like, don't do it now. This is something you've always wanted to do. And I was like, yeah, but you don't know. Like, my dogs are barking, my legs is howling. Like, it's a mess. And I'm just so grateful that I stuck with it because I'm having so much fun. It's the most challenging thing I think I've ever done. But it's also just been so much fun and everybody's so talented and I like enjoy going to work. It's really fun.
5: What's that like?
6: All right. Right. Hey. I'm sorry.
4: Busy, crowded, overstimulated when she goes to work.
2: Not to get too deep and too personal, but were you at a point in your life and career where you needed a kick in the head to like do something totally different? And you didn't?
6: No, because I've been doing things totally different all the time.
2: Well, so this, like, is nothing new, doing something totally different.
6: No. Musical theater is a beast in itself. Like we were saying, like, it's not for the faint of heart. Not everybody can do it. And I'm not tooting my own horn, but toot.
4: No,
6: toot.
4: It's just but, like, repetitive.
6: Hard. And like the schedule is grueling, but like, it's a different animal completely. Like, again, I can spend 18 hours on a set, but like being shot out of a cannon for 2.5 hours and, like, again, perimenopausal, almost 46 years old, like, woo! Like, it's a lot.
4: Like, you know when you're
6: I'm an athlete now, is what I'm trying to tell you.
4: Like, when you, like when you do IDs all day long. Think about doing your IDs all day long, 24/7, all the time.
2: But I've been doing it for 50 years.
4: And so it sucks, doesn't it?
6: Well, damn.
4: Well, it just gets tiresome. That's what I'm saying. The repetition.
2: I mean, not at this very moment. It's not sucking.
4: But the repetition.
6: Good answer.
4: The repetition of it, though, that's the thing. And that's what I think really gets you. It's almost like Groundhog Day. You literally go to work and you go, what scene am I doing again? Because did I do it already? Because you already did it last night. Or you do 2 shows a day and you go, what?
2: Yeah. Chrissy called her boyfriend and said, I'm not doing this. I'm coming home. So obviously there was something about it that was a total turnoff in the very beginning.
6: No, it's not a turnoff. It's, am I capable of this? And can I do it to the best of my ability? And is that enough?
2: Right. So are you satisfied that you are doing it now?
6: I'm very satisfied.
2: There's the answer I'm looking for.
6: I'm very
4: satisfied.
6: It's
4: fun.
6: And I think people who come see the show are very satisfied.
3: No, I was very satisfied.
6: Oh, good. I'm so happy to hear that. No, it's just, it's not, I don't think every actor can do theater. I really don't.
4: You got to think about it, because you're live on stage, so anything can happen. You're hearing phone ring, people are talking, there's candy, you're watching people, they're screaming, and you got to either keep going or pause for a second and then keep on going. It's again,
6: engaged with someone who sneezed, and I was like, you are not in your own show right now, boo-boo. Like, you keep going. Yeah, for real. And then I almost made a joke, and I was like, Chrissy, you have a scene.
4: Yeah.
6: Get it together.
3: There was a lot of crinkling of, like, candy yesterday. And a couple of times the people around me were like, open the... What, really? I mean, it was loud crinkling. They shouldn't serve that type of stuff.
4: There should be a theater etiquette video before everybody watches.
2: I want to get to that.
6: No, because even if there was, the people would do what they want to do.
4: Yeah. True, but it's, at least there's an actual visual.
2: Okay, from
4: like the airport. You know, in the airport, they show, they go, this is security. And sometimes you go to a different country, you don't know what they're saying, but you see and know what they're doing.
6: Are you kidding? Yeah. The company talks about no cell phones, no recording, and people are still with their cell phones, still recording. They don't care.
2: Okay, so in a second, I'm going to ask, all of us are going to participate. The rule for theater goers coming up.
5: I was trying to explain to my boyfriend, based on what you guys were just saying, because he never was a Broadway guy. I don't know that he still is a Broadway guy, but I said it's peak performance. It is live. It is syncing up with music. So musicians are playing while you guys are acting and you're singing at the same time, and you can't mess up and you don't have lines. I think that is, in my opinion, what is harder than that when it comes to performance? Nothing?
6: Not much.
5: Nothing, right?
6: I don't think.
5: For actors that have done movies and TV, is this something that they aspire to do, to like get under their belt, because they're like, well, if I can do Broadway, I can do everything?
4: Sometimes it's the other way around, but they don't do Broadway, but they do like theater and shows. I don't do
5: to like prove to themselves.
4: Yeah, they don't do 8 shows a week, but it's like more like a summer stock or something like that, where they do it in a short amount of time, I believe. But to do, I don't know, 8 shows a week to do that, I don't know if a lot of people have, but mostly actors that are just actors for television and film, it's definitely different.
6: It's a different schedule. I really don't think, like, maybe people are capable. Maybe they don't even know they're capable. I didn't. I certainly didn't. But like, it is a massive undertaking. Like, it's honestly no joke.
4: You don't have a life. You like during the night, you're even.
6: I can't even be social because like even talking too much over like the restaurant music or like voices inside of a restaurant, like you have to conserve the energy. It's a whole commitment. It is a whole commitment.
5: Do you ever use vocal rest as a reason to just not engage with people?
6: Oh, I did that before the show.
5: I can't talk.
2: Like the old days, people say, "I've got COVID. I can't hang out."
6: People use that a lot. Yeah.
2: By the way, if you're just turning us on, Chrissy Metz and Joy Fatone from Anne Juliet on Broadway, in its fourth year on Broadway, over 1,500 performances at the Stephen Sondheim Theater, of course, breaking all sorts of Broadway records. Of course, Chrissy's playing Angelique. And of course, Joy Fatone is playing Lance. And all the times, theater girl, Danielle, you've seen Anne Juliet.
3: Yes.
2: You keep going back.
3: Yeah. Because it's fun. It's so much fun. Well, I never get bored. And now I know like little things that are, you know, said, and like there'll be a line and I'll say it, you know, to myself. I'm like, oh, I knew that was coming or whatever. But it's just fun. And it's fun to watch other people experiencing it for the first time. Oh. I've experienced it a million times, but I like watching other people experience it.
2: I haven't seen it. I've got to go. Every time I've had tickets, there's been a devastating thing happen. I'm afraid to get tickets. People are going to start dying around me.
4: Just tell Mikey and Richie. They'll go with you. Just tell Mikey and Richie. They'll go with you.
2: Yeah, my friends Mikey and Richie.
4: They'll take you.
6: Listen, I can't even look at the people watching the show in the audience because I start weeping and getting emotional. I'm like, Chrissy, keep it together.
4: Yeah, during the end, it's really cute because like you'll start to see like a mom and daughter or a dad and son or dad, anybody, and you just see them just get into it at the end, as you know, you've seen it. And they just jump up down, they start singing the song Roar, and it's just
2: spoilers.
5: If you're looking out at the audience, what's the worst thing that you can see that's just going to knock you off your game?
6: We did see people making out the other night.
4: I missed that.
2: Like actual insertion.
5: Making
4: with
5: out.
4: The tongue,
5: making
4: yes.
5: Out.
4: The tongue, was there a tongue?
6: I'm not confirming or denying. I just know that it was a distraction. And I was like, don't engage.
2: Were you distracting them? Or were they distracting you?
6: I feel like I inspired them. Yeah. You know what I mean?
2: Okay. So other than seeing people making out in the audience, let's come up with just a list of things. God. For theater goers, from people who are actually on a stage every night doing theater.
3: Don't sleep in the theater.
2: Don't fall asleep.
4: I will quote Anne Juliet, don't be a douche.
2: Don't be a douche.
4: Don't be a douche.
3: Perfect.
2: Go ahead.
5: Oh my God, if you have a cough, please, cough drop and a mask. I don't want to be breathing it in, and I don't want to hear it the whole time.
3: Yeah.
5: So annoying. And also, I know the theater seats are small, but if I feel you kick the back of my seat more than once, I feel like I should be allowed to yank your shoe off and throw it.
2: Have you seen confrontation between theater goers?
4: I was doing, but it wasn't for this theater, but I was doing Rock of Ages, and literally a full fist fight was going out.
2: Oh, God.
4: Like,
3: what?
4: Full on. Like, and I was watching it because I was watching the rehearsal. I'm not watching. I was watching the show to learn the part.
3: Yeah.
4: And as I'm watching, a whole commotion while the show's going. Just full on fist fight.
3: Oh, like, my God.
4: I don't know. They don't know.
3: That's
4: I
3: crazy.
4: I have no idea.
2: That doesn't seem
6: like your hair is higher than mine, bro.
4: This show. I don't know. And I have no idea.
2: That is such a non
4: and pause.
2: That's not an Anne Juliet thing.
4: We've never had anything.
6: There's people that record a lot, and it's very distracting.
4: We can see. Yeah, we can see you.
6: We can see you.
3: But during the show, not at the end, with the
4: entire show. No, they're like this.
2: Okay, don't record. Sit
6: Please
2: back
6: don't.
2: And enjoy the show.
6: Enjoy. Be present in the moment.
2: And don't talk. Don't say, look at this coming up. You're going to love it. Let the show do the work.
3: Yeah.
2: You sit back and enjoy. I've got one for you. And I learned this the hard way in Les Mis years ago. Do not pass gas during the show.
6: Sorry, but if you got to do what you got. My grandma said better out than in. You better do what you got to do. Hopefully it's quiet, but you're not going to.
5: The quiet ones are the deadly ones.
4: Just don't tell anybody. Take me on a plane.
6: It's not there. You're going to be tortured. Your stomach's, you're going to be. They don't mean to stink up the joint, but like, you got to do what you got to do.
5: God. No,
6: it's not nice. It's
2: okay,
6: not nice.
2: Here's another one. Nice. Singing along is encouraged or discouraged at Anne Juliet?
4: Hold on. It is discouraged. However, there is a night that they have a sing-along to where there is monitors on the sides of the stage and literally the words will pop up. So we do tell them. Sometimes they do. Sometimes they don't listen. Don't do the words as far as the script, but when the songs come out, sing as loud as you want. We don't care. And it's been entertaining.
3: Fun.
4: It's actually kind of fun for us because we're like, and everybody's, sing along.
6: It's fun.
3: It's amazing that everybody knows all the words and everything, and people have the best time. I've gone to one of them, the sing along.
2: So they're
3: going to
2: sing along anyway.
3: Oh, yeah.
4: That's the one you should come to.
2: Okay. Well, I'm not saying you don't want to.
5: He clearly likes it.
3: I did get in trouble yesterday for hooting and hollering a little too loud. But it's part of the show.
2: Wait, you got in trouble? Did an usher come down and tell you to shut up?
3: But I'm going to go ahead and say that there were a couple of people sitting in front of me that I'm going to say this wasn't the show for them. And there is a lot that goes on where people scream and yell and like cheer and whatever. And they were not happy about it.
4: And there's a whole little concert performance. Yeah, you don't give too much away, but it's like a concert performance where you're supposed to cheer.
2: Oh, I love it.
3: And you were like, come on, everyone, make noise. Yeah, I'm like good. On. Tell me to make more noise.
2: Yeah. Oh, Lord. Look at you, theater woman, getting all mad at people.
3: I was mad at them. They were taking away the joy from the people around us.
2: Well, see, that's... And Juliet, I've never heard anyone say anything about Anne Juliet that doesn't include happiness, joy, and fun.
6: 100%. You're so good about
4: yourself. You do.
3: You do.
2: Oh, good.
6: And you should.
2: Yeah. I need
6: that's
2: that.
6: That's the point.
2: I need that.
5: I wish we could lobby for whoever sells the tickets to seat people by height. Because I'm always ducking around everyone. And I know, it's not their fault. But like, if you're really tall, just, I don't know.
4: Imagine walking back of the row.
5: Yes.
6: Why is it always people in the middle of the row coming late?
3: Oh,
6: and so the whole row has to stand up. Knees knocking, your heads be bopping. Yeah. And I'm like,
3: terrible.
6: Oh my gosh.
2: Well, Chrissy, no one's saying, oh my God, we're in the middle of the road. We got to get there early.
5: They should.
2: The late people are going to be the late people. They're always going to be late.
6: It's called theater etiquette.
2: That's okay, I'm sorry.
6: Get it together. I don't think it's happening. Of course, we give people grace, but like, come on.
3: There are some shows where they won't.
5: Yeah.
3: Some shows.
4: We're there.
2: You did make it.
3: Some shows they will say, I was at Les Mis, and they said, if you're not in your seats, amazing. If you're not in your seat at a certain time, we're not going to let you in until 10 minutes into the show. And then they tell you because there's certain numbers
6: intermission, they wouldn't let people back in for the restroom.
4: Mm-hmm. Beetlejuice, they did that. I actually was a little late to the show, and I had to just stand outside and just wait until the big number opened, and then they let you in.
2: Okay, here's the bad thing about the 10 minutes into the show thing.
3: Yeah.
2: If I'm the person doing the solo at 10 minutes into the show, and they're like, oh, great, I'm going to sing my song. It's time for them to let all the late people in while I'm performing. Am I that bad?
3: No.
2: Don't I deserve
3: it's
2: better?
3: Usually a little break.
2: Yeah. Okay, so Anne Juliet is on Broadway. You got to get your tickets. How long are you both there? Do we know?
6: I'm here till September 13th.
2: Oh, wow, okay,
3: that's
2: good.
3: That's some time.
4: Yes. Well, it all depends. The nice thing about what I'm doing is I get to have fun this past couple of years. I really have been like just kind of picking and choosing things that I'm doing.
2: Are they about to let you go? Is that what you're leading up to?
4: No, they keep extending me. That's the problem.
2: Oh, okay.
4: So I'm actually possibly coming more times. Can I say it? Am I allowed to yell at people? Okay, great. Because at first I was supposed to be done, but now I'm actually coming all the way up to October 31st. I'm going to be here until October.
3: Yes, a Halloween show.
4: So yes, so I'm going to be here November 1st.
2: You're
4: really
2: signed on the dotted line?
4: I'm going to be there until November 1st. Not the whole time. Let's be real. The cool thing is me and Paulo, who's with the original, we're going to be bouncing back and forth and doing shows like 2 weeks on.
6: It's a lot of lips for me, guys. It's a lot of lips. A lot of kissing.
3: You guys kiss on stage.
6: I've had 4 different Lances now.
3: Oh my gosh. Who's the best kisser?
6: I'm not going to.
4: My
6: boyfriend.
2: Okay, you know what?
4: Speaking of rating,
2: now, on a scale of 1 to 10, 10 being the best.
4: Oh God,
2: how do you rate each other as actors? And how do you rate each other?
4: Are you kidding me?
2: And how do you rate each other as singers?
4: Acting?
2: Okay.
4: Acting, I would say 100% 10. I love the way you deliver things because you deliver things so differently, and I love it because it's so natural.
2: Oh, I'm being dead serious. Like, acting is 10. Singing, though.
6: What? Are we like, you haven't come to the show yet.
2: You're right.
6: You don't even know if I can sing or not.
2: Are you rating her a 10?
4: That's like a 9. Hers is a 9.
6: I'm gonna be
4: honest. No.
2: So why is
4: there? Because I wouldn't give myself a 9 or a 10 either. I don't sing. I sing. Do you know what I'm saying?
3: Yeah. You're very sassy up there, Jerry. Yes, you're sassy.
6: Here's the thing. For me, and this is what I have an issue with, like, art is subjective. And how do we put a number? How do we put, like, you can't, and who's, the, like, how do we, that's weird.
2: She's about to give you a 4 right now.
4: That's okay. I don't give you whatever I want. You didn't hear my feelings.
2: Joey Fatone, singing and acting. 10, 10, 9, 8, 7, what?
6: What? But this is uncomfortable for me.
4: I'm not even uncomfortable. Wait, how are you uncomfortable? I'm not even uncomfortable. It's okay.
6: Because you're so confident.
4: So are you.
6: And that's exactly what's most important. Not what anybody thinks about.
4: 100%.
6: What you're doing or what you're not doing.
4: But I think you're fabulous anyway, so I don't care.
6: You're fabulous.
2: Here we go.
6: Joey's so funny and so sweet and like... just a different take on Lance, and like I say, he's wild.
4: Oh yeah, it's almost like I did a line of blow. It's like, hey, let's go. I don't do it, but I'm just saying.
6: I did say that I've never done hardcore drugs in my life, but like this is what I think hardcore drugs must feel like.
4: And neither have I. I've never done them either.
2: That's all you need to know. Then.
4: Never done hardcore drugs either.
2: Well, this is fantastic.
4: It was one of those things where it's like a shot out of a cat. It really is. My take is completely different. It really is, because the character that Lance plays, he's a very supposed to be a very stern man. I play a little more comedic, and I definitely do. It is definitely different than what people normally see.
3: In and out
4: and
3: of the accent.
4: It's a horrible accent. But it's more of an, and the guy, the actual vocal is more of an opera singer. So a lot of it does vocal, and it's completely, like I said, it's different from what I do.
6: Is what I'm saying. We can't compare apples to oranges.
4: It's different.
6: The tree doesn't compare to the flower. You know what I mean? Like, it's, they're both beautiful and wonderful, and I just think it's weird to compare.
5: We like comparisons.
6: Really? I don't. You can't.
4: Some flowers you can smell, some flowers you can eat. You know?
5: There you go.
4: Go. Take with that what you will.
5: Okay.
4: That's exactly right. Take it for whoever what you want.
2: Okay. Chrissy Metz, would you rather eat her or smell her?
4: There you go.
6: This is how you start some headline BS, Elvis.
4: No. I leave that up to her boyfriend.
6: I'm leaving.
4: Have you met Elvis yet?
2: You will not answer the question. You will not answer the question.
4: I will never answer the question.
2: Okay. Bottom line is here's my take on this show that I'm going to come see now.
4: Sure.
2: It's obvious they are very smart in who they put into these roles.
6: That's
2: because
6: correct.
2: They know that you can make it your own. And there is no way to compare. It's apples and oranges because it's you. It's you. And I think that's what makes this show magic, obviously.
6: Yeah, individuality. That's really what the show celebrates.
2: It's not a cookie cutter actor. I want you to be exactly like this person.
6: How boring
4: would that be? Yeah, it's nice to watch everybody flourish in the way they do in their characters and how it works. It's great. It's really cool. And we're getting some new people coming in too, which is exciting.
3: I'm going to miss Liam. He was my favorite Romeo.
4: Everybody's leaving.
2: Should I hurry before Liam leaves?
3: Yeah. Yeah.
4: Liam plays Romeo. She knows all the names. She's all Liam.
3: This is Liam's last week as Romeo.
4: Yes.
3: So,
4: we miss you. We're going to miss you, Liam. Yeah. We love you. God. A lot of people are going.
6: Everybody's so talented. Everybody on that stage.
4: It's one of those things as you see all the different Broadway shows, and how hard work goes into it and how much love and passion these people have for it. And sometimes these shows go right up and come right back down, which is crazy though. And you know, I'd love to figure out a way to make everything all affordable that people can actually live and work and stuff, because now it's getting expensive. Things are getting pretty high up in there. So we'll see. Hopefully.
2: Amen.
4: Fingers crossed.
2: Chrissy Metz and Joy Fatone and Juliet on Broadway, where it is a lot of hard work. But the cool thing about this show, I bet you, is that they don't think about the hard work you put into it, because it just looks like you're having fun.
4: We are.
2: And you're really getting into it.
4: I mean, I am.
6: No, I really am having so much fun. No, I'm having the most fun I've had in a very, very, very long time.
2: Well, welcome to New York City.
6: Thank you.
2: Please leave it the way you found it when you...
4: I'll take you to L&B. I got to take you to L&B Spumoni Gardens in Brooklyn. I got to take you there. It's a piece of place. I got to take you to L&B. We got to go to Coney Island. We got to go to Nathan's. We got to get you a hot dog.
6: Okay.
4: We got to go. We got to go a couple different places.
6: I do like to leave things better than I found them.
2: And you will. And and when you leave this room, it'll be better than...
6: Good answer.
2: I'm trying to make up for the sniffing versus tasting. Thank you guys for coming in today.
6: Thank you so much.
2: Standing ovation.
6: Thank you.
4: Danielle, we'll see you tomorrow at the show.
6: Yeah, exactly.
0: It's whack-a-doodle time. It is whack-a-doodle time.
2: My nipples are so hard.
1: Elvis Duran in the morning show.
2: Audible has
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0: That was pretty fascinating too. And I have gone back and rewatched it, but it's totally different than watching for the first time. And I've changed my thoughts on how bad people thought the ending was.
1: Right.
0: I don't think it's as bad anymore.
2: Huh.
0: Yeah. First time I was
1: really?
0: Oh. Yeah.
1: Now, why do you think you've changed your tune on that?
0: Well, I think, so I binged the show. I was not one of the people who

0: Like Sopranos. Did you hate the ending? Because so many people did.
1: No.
0: Okay.
1: I loved it.
2: I love the ending. Yeah. I love how they left it hanging like that.
1: And I don't want to ruin anything for people who haven't watched Game of Thrones, but the whole point, like, people thought they really rushed that last season, and I thought it was kind of perfect, like, the way that it ended. But,
2: okay. You should let them know, because no one else said anything nice about it.
1: No, I have a friend who doesn't want to talk to me because I think this.
2: Right. Now, Scary, yeah. I would ask you what show you'd like to see again, but you haven't watched TV since 1979.
3: No, I know.
0: What's the last thing you watched? No,
2: Sesame Street was the last thing he watched.
3: I mean, aside from some comedies that I would like to go back and relive, like Curb Your Enthusiasm and stuff, but, you know, those aren't, like, drama. I would have to go with Sopranos and, you know what, okay. Sex and the City. Sex and the City is one that I don't remember some of those beginning episodes. I might have joined season two or three, but I watched that show religiously when it, you know, and yeah, and the same thing with The Sopranos.
1: Okay.
2: And maybe so Sex and the City is so, it's dated. They were so of the time. Yeah. You watch it now, you're like, does this still hang true?
3: Right.
2: I don't know.
3: That's
2: like,
3: why
2: interesting.
3: Yeah.
1: There was an episode of Sex and the City where Carrie accidentally gets a Brazilian, and they're like, "Oh, I can't believe somebody would do that! Oh my god!" And now I'm like, "That's all that anybody ever does." Yeah. Like,
3: I know my
1: crazy.
3: Answer's weak. Maybe The Wire. All right,
1: no, that's your answer.
2: Okay. Oh, speaking of Brazilians, we got to hurry. I have an appointment.
3: Oh yeah.
2: Okay. What about you, Straight Nate?
4: Okay. You mentioned a lot. Sopranos, phenomenal show, but Breaking Bad.
2: Oh yeah!
4: Wow. What
0: I never saw that.
4: Absolutely
5: that was good.
4: Phenomenal.
5: Yeah,
2: except for that one episode. The whole rest
4: the
2: of the thing is great.
1: The fly was terrible. Yeah.
4: But you look at, you know, I think a lot of series, they really don't have an ending in mind. This just feels like an epic that was planned every step of the way. And there's still, I've rewatched it, I think, twice. And there's still episodes where I'm watching it and my heart's racing. Even though I know it's going to happen, but the way they made it and shot it, it's just so well done.
0: Wait, do you think every show has like the one episode that like was the crappy one? It's like they needed an extra episode. So like yours, that was The Fly. Like remember Ted Lasso, the pants episode? That was horrible.
2: That was stupid.
0: Like it was so stupid.
5: There's always
0: stupid.
5: A filler episode somewhere.
2: Yeah, exactly.
0: Yeah, like a filler episode.
2: They say it's got to fill time. Okay, just a whole hour about nothing.
0: Yeah.
2: Froggy, do you have any?
6: You know what? I, for the longest time, only because my dad was watching it, I tried to watch Lost. But it made me so mad, and I couldn't follow along that it confused me. I felt stupid.
0: You got watching Lost.
6: I'm not watching this anymore, so I don't know how it ended. So to me, Lost still has not ended. But it made me angry. I would watch the show. It was weird. I would get excited and be like, yeah, I'm going to watch Lost tonight. And I would talk to my dad about it. And then in the middle of the show, I'd be so freaking mad. I'm like, well, why do I do this to myself? It's like watching a sporting event. Right. My team plays bad.
2: I look back at Lost. I loved that show. I thought it was great. And there were confusing
5: really
2: moments.
6: Did it stress you out?
2: You're totally stressed out, but it's okay. I was expecting to be
6: life
2: stressed
6: is stressful
2: out
6: enough.
2: That.
6: I don't need a TV show to do it.
2: Right. Hey, you know who's going to have a weird answer is Scotty B.
1: Oh, God. Sanford and Son.
2: No, that or Seventh Heaven.
1: Yeah.
0: That was his show.
2: I always loved
0: Seventh
2: Heaven.
1: Full House
0: because of the girl.
7: I didn't love Full House. I just like Mary-Kate and Ashley.
3: Mm. Good sick. Times.
7: Yeah, no, I mean, I was going to say Chips, but, you know, that's
0: okay. Oh, yeah, Chips.
7: Obvious. No, Scary actually mentioned the one I was thinking of. Curb Your Enthusiasm is always still my go-to. Like, if I'm on an airplane or have nothing to watch somewhere, I've seen that series 1,000 times. I mean, just, you know, the crude humor and it reminds me of my dad a lot. And it's just, I don't know. It's just a show that I like comedy. I don't watch really any dramas or anything. So.
3: I'm with you, Scotty B.
7: Yeah, or even Seinfeld. You know, I was not a Friends guy. I was a huge Seinfeld guy. So I would watch that over and over and over.
2: Well, gosh.
1: I think
2: there's so many.
1: Like 30 Rock.
0: Oh, yeah.
2: I love 30
0: Rock.
5: To Gandhi's point, when sometimes when you binge these shows, they just like feel differently because you're experiencing them as a whole. Versus like when you're watching them week to week, like it's very different experience.
0: Yeah,
5: I like you're fully immersed
0: that.
5: When you're watching the whole thing.
0: I miss that not everything does it like that. Like certain streaming services, you have to wait week to week. But like I miss like wanting to find out what would happen and being so excited that, oh my gosh, Friday's coming, my show's going to be on. I can't wait to find out what happens. Like it's just so like it just they just give it to you so easily now.
2: So that was an excellent question, Michael. Thank you so much for bringing that into us.
1: Good question,
4: no
1: Michael.
4: Michael.
2: Yes, sir, for Michael.
0: Yay, Michael.
2: It's Michael, everybody.
5: Thank you.
1: Come again.
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1: In Central Park, we did the Global Citizens World Cup viewing party.
2: Yes.
1: Right?
3: Yes.
1: Big screens, hundreds of millions of people show up in the park.
2: For the final, it was for the final.
1: And backstage, this beautiful, beautiful, handsome woman runs up to me and climbs me like a tree. And I'm feeble and old. I don't have much left as far as energy goes. Her name, Victoria Brito.
2: Okay.
1: Victoria is here with us today. We have so much to learn about each other.
3: I know we do.
2: Hello.
3: Hi.
2: We're meeting your attacker?
3: This yes.
1: My attacker.
3: And he did not press charges, thank God.
1: Not yet.
3: Good.
1: The day is young.
3: Oh, geez. Here we go.
1: Victoria Brito, you may have heard of her because, I mean, she's got way over 2 million followers online. Wow. She's an influencer, but she also comes from soccer royalty, and this is why she was at the Global Citizens Watch Party for the World Cup.
3: Yeah.
1: First of all, you're the goddaughter of the world-famous Pelé.
3: Yes. Yes, I am.
1: Is it pronounced Pelé or Pelé?
3: Pelé.
1: Okay.
3: Because it's, you know, enunciation, Portuguese, Brazilian. Mm-hmm. Bele.
2: I think my kids might bow down to you right now.
3: Send them over. Where are they?
1: Tell them why.
2: Because of their soccer nutcases.
3: Good. I mean, do they play?
2: Yeah, of course. Yes, my son plays for college, and my younger son runs track now, but he did play. And my husband came over here on a semi-pro contract.
3: Look at that.
2: Yeah.
3: I mean, just the change in the game itself
2: right now. It's been
3: incredible.
2: It's crazy.
3: To watch.
1: But the background Victoria has with Pelé is much more than just the godfather. It was actually your mother's best friend.
3: Yes.
1: And growing up, he was such a father figure to you.
3: Yes, he was.
1: Tell me if I'm wrong or right. More of a parent figure than your mom turned out to be, as a matter of fact.
3: Well, someone did their research this morning.
1: That?
3: Oh, God. Do we got some tissues? Good Lord.
1: Okay. And I knew there was something special about Victoria Brito. She drove up to the interview in her Subaru. Okay,
2: is this on brand for something?
1: With that, you go right ahead. So talk about this.
3: I'm just going to sip my coffee as you talk. So my mother in Brazil would do, she was a producer. So for like Miss Brazil, Miss Universe, a lot of pageantries. Great. He got invited to be a guest judge. And, you know, he's a player on and off the field. And he loves beautiful women. And they became best friends. And she kept hiring him and hiring him and hiring him. And then, you know, you build a repertoire, you start learning about each other, and then it just kind of grew. And then, lo and behold, I'm born. And, he's on my birth certificate and everything, but his actual name is Edson Nascimento.
2: Yes.
3: Because his parents love Thomas Edison.
2: Oh,
3: so
2: wow.
3: His first name is Edson. Here we say Edison, but in Brazil it's Edson.
2: Oh.
3: So that's his actual name. And, you know, at the time, he was just godfather. I didn't know anything. You know, you're just growing up. You don't know this.
2: Of course.
3: You don't know, you know, anything. And time passed. And as I got older, I started realizing, I'm like, oh, my God, you are. Oh, this is like, oh, can I curse on this?
1: No.
3: Okay. Hey, at least I asked. I was like, oh, my God. And, you know, little by little, I learned everything from him, like how to love and how I view love and how I view
1: things you weren't getting from your mom, in other words.
3: At all.
1: Okay.
3: Who did you talk to? That's what I want to know.
1: I'm making assumptions at this point.
3: I'm going to call Charlie. No, I'm kidding.
1: But go ahead about this relationship with Pelé.
3: No, yeah. You know, look, very busy guy. You know, everyone, like, how would you feel if you have that one person in your life where this is your mom or your dad or your godfather or your uncle, gunkle, gay uncle, whatever. But the whole world is just on him 24/7.
2: Right.
3: I don't know how he did it with all the kids he has and then me. You know, so he was really good at balancing or always trying to prioritize me with my mom. You know, growing up, I was always excited, energetic, kind of like how you are on stage. I think that's why we meshed so well.
1: Thank you. I appreciate
3: that. You're welcome, darling. It's okay.
1: But there was a breakdown of communication with your mom at some point. But Pelé continue to be
3: long story short, you know, I think at the age of 14 I always knew who I was. I just took about 7 years to come out as gay, and it took me that long. You know, I think it's just your environment that you're in, and single parent being Latina, it's like, oh my God, not my baby, oh my God, oh my God, oh my God. And you know, my mom had that mentality, and I think the best way to describe it is the world changed, kept spinning. I feel as humans, we have to keep adapting. My mom just refused to change and adapt, and she never accepted me. And it just kind of, you know, it kind of created like a heartbreaking moment for her and I. And at the age of 21, which, by the way, is still very young, you know, I had to get away from that. And when I did, he was there. And what a lot of people don't know is he was actually trying to legally get me. And it just never panned out because, you know, parents are crazy. So, you know, yes.
1: But you didn't need the legal connection with him because you had the spiritual connection.
3: Yeah,
1: with him.
3: Always. Yeah. And so he was always there, you know, guiding me. And, you know, so besides me being an influencer, how I actually did get started was I was discovered by legendary photographer Bruce Weber.
1: Wow. And okay.
3: I did W Magazine when I was 12 years old. And then that's when everything kind of changed. And he was always there. My mom obviously was absolutely present at 12. And we started traveling back and forth to New York, Miami, because that's where I grew up, Miami. So, and it just caught wind, wildfire, snowstorm, all of the above. And it just grew. And then, you know, I think he realized I was destined for something greater. And, you know, he put me into homeschooling. He did all that. And he was like, you can't be in school anymore. This is going to suck for you if you continue. And he was right. So, yeah, he was always there.
1: As you were growing older, your relationship with your mom, I'm sure...
3: Went
1: down the hill.
3: Absolutely.
1: You actually saw her about 10 years ago.
3: Yes.
1: How did that go?
3: Holy... Wow.
1: Was it bad? Was it a good scene?
3: It was... I'm proud to say I was okay. She was not.
1: Still. She's like, you're a lesbian. I cannot be your mother.
3: Yes. And I'm like, okay, I am sorry. Yeah. But, you know, I think it's, look, I have a heart and I love hard and I love deep. And it's just one of those situations, you know, where like, you're like, you're my mom. I love you, but I can't love you this way. You know, I'm not asking you to change everything about yourself. Just love me for me. Right. You know, I'm not doing anything wrong. I just love who I love.
1: Wow. So into the world of influencing, you started getting all these followers. Let's say, look at Instagram alone, 2.5 million followers. Mm-hmm. We have no concept of what that's like. Seriously. I mean, what are you doing online that's making these people need to know you on a day-to-day?
3: I'm naked half of the time. No. Oh, my God.
1: I didn't say that part.
3: No. I try to be as genuine as I can. I think social media, a lot of people mistake it as their lives. I use it as a tool. It should never really control my life. And it's just like who I am. And I love having a good time. And like when I make mistakes, you know, like just coming up here, what you guys didn't see was downstairs. Lauren and I, we were about to hit the elevator button and we saw the iHeartRadio and I was like, ee! And so like I posted it on my Instagram and everyone's like, wait, what's going on? I'm like, get ready. It's Elvis time. So like, you know, it's just that genuine excitement of just being here and just wanting to share your life and your world with not someone, but 2.5 million people. Yeah, that's just the only.
0: How does that actually impact you as far as your day-to-day goes? Because you just said I was just going to hit a button on an elevator and then I was like, ee! And you have to go share that with people.
3: Yeah.
0: So how often is it authentic because you're recording 24/7 and how often do you redo things?
3: Ironically enough, I never try to redo anything.
0: Thank God.
3: Because I like the in-between mistakes. Mm. I think that's what makes it...
2: Yeah.
3: Like, I feel like that's what's going to generate more clicks. But mind you, when I post, I don't do it for clicks and all that. That's not like who
0: Isn't
3: I am
0: your
3: at
0: job?
3: All.
0: You're supposed to do it for clicks.
3: No. My job is just to, honestly, to just be a great host and a model and just, you know, maybe share my story. And if I can, like, change a girl who's, you know, from the slums of Brazil or from any Latin American country who's maybe dealing with their sexuality. And it's like, well... Vic is cool and she can do it herself and she can rock sneakers during the day and high heels at night and a cool snapback, then I've done my job.
0: I love that.
1: I'm on your Instagram
3: right
1: now.
3: Oh. He's stalking.
2: Wait, was there one thing though like that you posted that what kind of set it on fire that got everybody to say, okay, I'm going to follow?
3: Yeah, I think it was a few years ago I did, do you guys remember? Oh, look. That's the post of you. Which, by the way, you did not like and comment, Elvis. You've been tagged, Elvis.
1: I'm never on Instagram.
3: Because I watched my stuff.
1: I'm never on Instagram.
3: Well, I'm going to really need you to do a little heart emoji, Elvis.
1: But anyway, continue. Go back to
0: the forum.
3: Thank you. There you go. I did, do you remember back in the day there was a perfume called CK1?
2: Yeah, of course.
3: So a few years later, they redid it CK2. And I was the face of that with a whole bunch of people. And my hair was down in my boot. Like, I used to have very, very long blonde hair. And I had to kiss a boy, which was very interesting.
1: It is. I've tried it once.
0: Is that when you knew for sure?
3: Huh?
0: Is that when you knew for sure you weren't into it?
3: No. I already knew. But, like, you know, the job is a job.
2: Right.
3: Whatever. But, so we shot it in Puerto Rico. And he had just gotten engaged. Gorgeous Asian model. his fiance was there, gorgeous Asian as well. And she kind of like kept giving me like these dirty looks. And I'm like, what? She's like, you know, we just got engaged. I said, I'm gay. That woman hugged me so hard.
1: She's so happy.
3: I said, really? Like, what? All right, fine. So we kissed, whatever. Great. 3-4 months later, the campaign dropped. And I knew it was going to be impactful. I didn't know how impactful. And I'm talking stills, edits, videos, everything, you know. And that's when everything kind of skyrocketed. I think I had like 25,000, and then it went from 25 to 500,000 in like 48 hours. It was insane.
1: Crazy.
3: Yeah. So unlike a lot of influencers, no hate, I actually, all my followers came from legit work and just storytelling, and that's what I love. And that's why I'm here, because I love what you guys do.
1: So when I met Victoria...
3: Oh, Jesus. After I climbed you.
1: On stage at Central Park for the watch party for World Cup, she was so enthusiastic about our show. She's like, you don't understand. I grew up listening to you guys in Miami. No.
3: Can I say something?
1: The floor is yours.
3: All right. So I grew up in Miami, 305 till I die forever. And getting ready to go to school was always hard because I would have my mom would work like 3 jobs. So I'd have to wake up super, super, super early. We would be at home. And mind you, in Miami, it was Y100. It was not Z100. Mm-hmm. So they would patch you guys over like early in the morning. So every time I'd get ready, just in the shower, I'm like, okay, Elvis is there. My day is going to get better. Aww. So it was Monday through Friday. I would always hear Elvis Duran in the morning zoo. You guys were my life just growing up. And it was just so amazing. And my best friend who was with me, you know, she's from Australia, really doesn't know Z100 or did not know you at all. But when she saw me get excited, I was, what you didn't see was because I was wearing glasses, thank God, I was nearly in tears. And she looked at me and she was like, oh, I get it now. Okay, that's why you love him so much. It was like, he's the best. No, and so like, even Lauren here, like, she's like, oh my God, it's up. Like, we all love you. Like, we grew up with you. And I think what a lot of people don't understand, you know, the world is changing. We get it. But artists had to break records because of you. Like, they had to come see you. You are the man, the
0: He's
3: guru.
0: Godfather.
3: Like,
0: yeah.
3: You are the godfather of radio.
1: Please don't make me be the man again.
3: Yes, you will forever be the man,
1: I'm tired
3: darling.
1: Of being the man. I can't be the man. No longer.
2: But it was the voice that also made you feel comfortable.
3: Always, like, in the morning.
2: Know, right.
3: And your voice. Because he was always like, nah. And then her voice would be like, Elvis, wait. And I'm like, okay, there she is. Okay, cool. Just let me know, deodorant on, you know, socks on. What you guys brought to my childhood, it's not for clicks. It's not for likes. It's the genuine memory that I think myself, Lauren, anyone I called, they're like, oh my God, it's Elvis. Oh my God, it's Elvis. Oh my God, you're going to go see Elvis. Oh my God. I'm like, yeah.
1: Oh, thank you.
3: No, you are who you are. You are the beep.
1: By the way,
0: she beeped herself.
1: Sounds like a goat.
3: The greatest of all time.
1: It's just turning us on. Victoria Brito is here. She's a model. She's a host. She's a media personality. She's a friend now. And we exchanged phone numbers. We were going back and forth.
3: Can I just say, when you texted me, I was like, oh, I made it. That's
1: oh,
3: it.
1: No.
3: No, that's
0: it.
3: Lauren, do you remember when I called you? I was like, Elvis is texting me. I need to hang up. No, it's you.
2: Did you think he gave you the wrong number?
3: Like I certainly did. But then you sent me a photo and I realized it was you. And I was like, okay, this is personal. Okay, cute. Yeah.
1: I love listening to Victoria's take on her journey with being an influencer. Mm-hmm. Because we always wonder, like, what's this about? Where are they from? What are they trying to do? Hers is a very refreshing look at what they're doing. Do you agree, disagree?
0: Yeah, I mean, so far, for sure.
1: Yeah.
3: Thank you. I'm scared now.
0: You know, you should
3: Do you want to hold my hand and let me know how you really feel later?
1: Oh my God.
0: No, I just think we talk about this all the time, that if an influencer, at least to me, this is my theory on it, if an influencer doesn't have a day job to go along with the influencing, I'm not sure I trust it for the most part. But you said you came from having a day job and the day job is what built the influence. So I trust it far more. Because if you don't have a background of something to talk about, what are you talking about?
3: Exactly.
0: What are you doing?
3: What
0: are you
3: platform?
0: Trying to tell me? These like health and wellness.
1: From?
0: Yeah. What? Get out of here. I don't love that.
3: Yeah.
0: But I would love to know from you, what is your screen time like?
3: Oh.
0: Is it like through the roof? Do you look at comments? Do you check them out? Do you reply?
3: Oh my goodness, honey, there are moments when I just want to be that petty girl. And I'm like, no. I mean, the amount of weird sexual favors I've been asked to do, it's been insane on Instagram.
1: Oh, you got my DM.
3: Oh, yes, I did, darling.
1: Okay. I just wonder because, look, I have only a fraction of the number of followers.
3: Yes, but you're Elvis Duran.
1: Well, it doesn't matter because I don't use Instagram the same way
2: He doesn't post like you do.
1: Yeah. But I flip through and I see some things sometimes. I'll be like, why does someone think they have the right to say anything like that to anyone? I can't imagine, as these we're all getting to here, the mountain of negativity and BS you must sift through when you do decide to take a look.
3: No, yeah. I mean, look, I think my main battle with social media for me is when I know I want to talk about certain things, but I also know I can't because I also have to look at myself, the people that I have around in my life, and realize, is this really going to affect me in the long run personally and them? So, of course, I'm going to have my opinions, but it's like the trustworthy people in my life that I can always break a bottle of wine with and just really talk it out. Yeah. But a lot of times, of course, I'm like, I want to go on. I want to, but I know that I can't.
2: But you also know that, and I always tell this to my kids, that there's something going on in that person's life. Because nobody would say something nasty to a person unless there's something not right with them. Something's bothering them.
3: Absolutely.
2: Or they're not comfortable in their own skin.
1: But it's not up to us to heal them.
2: No, but at the same time.
1: I'm not their whipping boy.
2: No, but at the same time, if you keep that in mind, sometimes it won't bother you as much. You know?
3: No. And I think I hate even going there, but the thing that just happened on TikTok with
0: Perez Hilton.
3: What the hell was that? Yeah. And I was on it going, huh? And like,
1: we were watching too.
3: It went from, because no one really knew, right? So I'm like, oh, he's on, okay. And I'm watching it and I went, okay, this should not be on this. Right. And I'm actually really angry at TikTok because they should have
0: shut it down.
3: They should have shut it down and they didn't.
2: It wasn't quick enough.
0: I always wonder if this massive amount of attention that can be on you at all times is contributing to more of a spiral when those kind of things happen, or if it actually helps the intervention. Because here, people saw it happening and they called the cops, they called 911, they did everything. However, the vast majority of people also just sat by and watched.
3: Yeah, so, and that's always a problem, right?
0: Yeah.
3: It's almost like a, I feel like it's, there's like that meme, right? Like you see someone kind of falling and there's one person trying to grab the person, but then there's 50 people recording.
0: Right.
3: So it's, I think it's a balance, and that's why it kind of goes like to what I told you, like social media for me is a tool. The second I allow that to control my life, I should probably step away from everything I'm doing because I can't do it. And look, I've hit depression. I've hit rock bottom where, yes, I've gone on maybe not a rant, but just kind of like seeking guidance and help. And then I realized I'm like, this is not the way to go. I need to really back away. And, you know, I do like my wellness retreats and I'm good to go, but it's just, a lot of people don't have that, and they feel like this is their therapist, this is their this is everything.
1: It's not.
3: Yeah. And it's not at all.
2: No.
1: Please don't let it be.
3: Please come to Elvis Duran's show and do some therapy.
1: Yeah, we'll screw you over in a way that cannot be fixed.
3: Yeah.
1: By the way, okay, Victoria Bretta, we've got some business to do before you run out that door. First of all.
3: But I don't want to go.
1: Well, never leave.
3: Okay, then.
1: We met at Global Citizens event, the watch party for World Cup. Global Citizens is coming back to Central Park in September, I do believe, with their huge, massive world global show. You got to get back there. They need you on that stage because you're the most global person I've ever met.
3: I mean, I enjoyed my 5 minutes with you. It was so much fun with you. It was great.
1: And is it Hugh Evans, the guy who runs Global Citizens, coming in?
4: Show next week.
1: He's going to be on the show.
3: Oh,
1: we have to make sure he understands he's not going to talk about Global Citizens on our show unless he has a spot for Victoria Bretta on the Global Citizens stage.
3: Do you want your 20% now, Elvis?
1: No. 20% of nothing is nothing, Mother. They don't pay crap for you to be there. We'll figure that out.
3: Yeah.
1: Okay.
3: I would love that. No, look, I'm excited for September. I think Global Citizen is such a great organization, and I really feel their organization, like, they put their money where their mouth is. Like, you literally see them actually doing something rather than...
1: Excellent.
3: A lot of people are always like, oh, we did this. And I'm like, so where is it? Like, right. I don't see it. So...
0: Receipts.
3: Heller. But I'm very big on, if I believe in something, I'm always going to... I've been going to Global Citizen for like the last 5, 6... Like, I just love it the last 5, 6 years. And then I was honored enough to share the stage with you. It was so
1: much fun.
3: Tell
1: you what, Global Citizens, anything and everything they do, it's helping people around the world. At the same time, it's entertaining for us too. So
3: absolutely,
1: you can take advantage of both of those journeys. Now, secondly, even though you are from Miami,
3: yes,
1: lived there for many, many years, you're now a New Yorker.
3: Yeah.
1: And you do give a flying F about the citizens of New York City.
3: Of course I do.
1: And making sure there's food on every single table.
3: Absolutely.
1: Talk about that.
3: City Harvest, baby.
1: City Harvest is an amazing organization. What are you doing with them?
3: They're amazing. So I've been kind of on and off of them for about like 2-3 years. Lauren's friend and my friend, Eliane. Are you holding a camera? Oh, God. Y'all, they put you to work today. Jesus.
1: You're no stranger to the camera.
3: No. I'm just shocked she's holding the camera. Jeez. Our friend Eliana is there. And, you know, City Harvest, they're just great at no amount of food goes in the garbage.
0: Like, I love that.
3: They will do what needs to be done so everyone has a seat at the table, so to speak. And I just love them. And they're so amazing. And they never really wavered who they are, and they roll with the punches, and I love that about them. And they're such a great organization, so I support two organizations that are great. One feeds you, and then you can go to the other one and have some fun and listen to music and donate,
1: and the other one nourishes you.
3: Yeah, pretty much.
1: So City Harvest, we love you.
3: Yes.
1: And I do believe, on behalf of the Elvis Duran Morning Show, speaking of myself in the third person, in your honor, we're going to make a $5,000 contribution to City Harvest right now.
3: Oh my God. That's amazing. Thank you, guys.
1: May I borrow $5,000?
3: Hello? Mr. Produce. Scary. Get on it, Scary. Write it out, Scary.
4: Let me lend you a couple facts.
1: Okay.
3: That's amazing. Oh, my God. Thank you, guys.
1: You know you want to follow Victoria, right? Okay. Give everyone all the names where they can find you.
3: It's one name. Vicatrillion. It's spelled V-I-C-K-A Trillion, T-R-I-L-L-I-O-N, all over the platforms. And hopefully I'll be there with Elvis again. And then hopefully he'll like something.
1: And we'll definitely I'm going to start liking things.
0: Yes.
1: I'm such a negative guy.
3: I actually have a question to ask the both of you.
1: Mm. Okay.
3: How has it been working with him?
2: Oh, he's great. Are you kidding me?
3: No, truthfully.
2: I don't think like...
3: No, truthfully. Honestly, stop this hoo-ha-la-la.
2: I don't think I would have been here for as long as I've been here.
3: How long have you been here?
2: 30 years.
3: 30
2: years.
3: Girl, you look great.
2: Oh, thank you.
3: Well, you're welcome.
2: But no, I definitely would not have stayed this long if I did not enjoy what I do and enjoy the people that I work with. So I'm very blessed. And he's probably the most generous person. When he gives away money on the air, that's his money. They don't give him money to give away. All him. He's the most generous person with his time.
1: Okay, make it 1,000.
3: Okay, 1,000.
1: Do you like working with me? Come on, it's all about me.
3: Yeah, tell me.
1: We have a guest, but it's all about me.
0: I've had better.
1: Okay.
0: No, you know I love you. He's become one of my closest friends, like outside of work, like even a friend. So,
3: how do they get you? Well, what do they have to do?
0: So much money,
3: baby.
0: It was crazy.
3: Let's talk about it.
0: I was in Boston, and the position opened up here, and somebody reached out to me saying, "Hey, you should come sit in with the show for a day and see how it goes." And I was convinced that they were going to hire somebody else. So I came, and I had the best day. And I remember leaving and saying, "Someone's going to have the best job ever." And then they decided to go with me, and they have been tortured ever since.
3: Well, I'm just letting you know, I would like to blindly petition myself for to come back for the morning show. Whenever y'all, whenever she says it.
1: As a matter of fact, we're all walking out now. You're taking over the show right now.
3: No. I just, again, thank you guys so much for being so great in my life. Lauren, I mean, the list goes on and on. I don't think you guys realize how many hearts, no pun intended, on Heart Radio, but how many hearts you guys touched back then and are still touching. And I think it's just time to give you guys your flowers and cupcakes.
0: Aww.
3: So we're good.
1: Thank you for the cupcakes, sweet. By the way.
2: Thank you.
1: My man boobs
3: She's
1: are
3: so
1: getting
3: shy.
1: Bigger.
3: She loves you.
1: Victoria Brito, love you.
3: Thank you, guys.
0: Yay.
1: We'll post this online, of course, with the follow information, everything, so you can follow Victoria.
3: Beautiful.
1: And be as entertained as us. We love you. Thanks for coming
3: by. Thank you, guys.
1: Shots, everyone. Yay. Shots.
3: Shots. No, I'm kidding.
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13: Well, after a tough go of it most of the morning on a portion of northbound Route 309 in Montgomery County, we're in back to normal shape just about there. Now shift your attention to Route 1 out of Bucks County, where we're dragging into Trenton from Market Street to where an accident occurred in the left lane just past Perry Street. Other rides aren't too severe as you make your way up and down 295 in work zones for Route 73 Mount Laurel. Lisa Fairfax, Total Traffic.
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8: In today's forecast, there is a heat advisory until Saturday at 8 p.m. In the meantime, expect the highs to be at 92 degrees today with some afternoon thunderstorms and a low at 74 degrees.
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1: Phone tap.
2: So let's go.
3: Yes.
2: It's the Garrett phone tap.
3: All right. April wants to play a phone tap on her husband, Darren. Now, the couple, they just bought a new mattress. And Darren said, hey, you know what? I'll wait at home, take the day off, wait for the delivery. April, on the other hand, found out mattress wasn't coming when Darren took off. Oh, so boy. She said, now's the perfect time to play a phone tap on my husband.
2: And this is a two-parter.
3: Yes.
2: Here we go.
4: Hello?
5: Hey, babe, it's me.
4: Hey.
5: So I know you're at the house this morning. Where are you now?
4: I'm headed back to work. The guy never showed up.
5: Okay, so, well, I just got a call from him. Apparently he's there now.
4: Of course he's there now. Of course he's there now. I can't be there now.
5: So I gave him your number. So he's going to hopefully give you a call here in a couple minutes, and you guys can work out how you want to do this, okay?
4: All right, sweetheart. Okay.
5: Bye.
4: Hello?
3: Hi, is this Darren?
4: This is Darren.
3: Darren, this is Marcus with ZB Mattress. I am at your house right now. I just spoke with your wife. Are you home or in the area, or?
4: Well, I'm 10 minutes down the road now because you took 3 hours and I had to leave.
3: I have the mattress here, so you think like 10 minutes? I mean, because I have other places I got to drop stuff off at, so I just don't want this to, you know, hold me back today.
4: I'll be 10 minutes, but if I'm 11 minutes, you better still be there.
3: I can't promise that. I'm on a tight schedule right now, so this...
4: I'm really trying not to fly off the handle right now because I could have carried it from the manufacturer to my house on my back by now.
3: You could have done that, but you chose me, so I'm hoping you get here in less than 9 minutes. 2 minutes have passed, so I'm kind of on this tight constraint here, so...
4: Okay, well, I don't want to ruin your day. I'll be there soon.
3: All right, fair enough. I'll see you in a few minutes.
2: All right. So
3: then, of course, Darren goes back to the house.
6: Uh-oh.
3: And I make another phone call.
6: Oh, God. Oh, no.
4: Hello?
3: Darren, yeah, it's Marcus again over with the...
4: Where are you?
3: Yeah, sorry about that. I had to leave.
4: When I see you, I am going to rip every hair out of your little damn head, you stupid...
3: I wanted to see if I could reschedule with you sometime later this afternoon, if it was possible.
4: Okay, I'm trying to take a break. I'm really trying to deal with
3: it. Do you have asthma? Do you have asthma?
4: You've got to be kidding me.
3: Because if you have asthma, get your spray.
4: Okay, shut up. I'm getting off work at 5. I will be home by 5:30.
3: No, that's not going to work, unfortunately, today, because I got a drop off on the other side of town at 5 today, so I don't...
4: Well, why don't you make them late?
3: Sir, let's be honest. If you really want to the mattress, I mean, you should have just waited around. You shouldn't have left.
4: I did wait. I have a life to lead. I have a job that I care about, which is completely different from your job.
3: Well,
4: you know, obviously don't give a about.
3: You don't give a about
4: your customers.
3: I do. Well, you're not giving a about your mattress because you decided to be lazy and leave when I told you
4: don't
3: I was going
4: like
3: to be there.
4: You got some big fancy job and you're the only that goes around delivering mattresses, all right? Mm-hmm. There's tons of them. Hello?
5: What's going on over there?
4: Yeah, I drove back when you told me to go back to the damn house when I was on my way to work, and the wasn't there.
5: Calm down. He wasn't there.
4: There's no time, apparently, in the history of the world that he can come and deliver this to us.
5: Well, I mean, what if we... I mean, if he can't get to us in the next day, what if we push vacation back for a day? We can do that, can't we? Just reorganize some things?
4: We're going to push vacation back? You know how much that would cost? We're not pushing vacation back for a mattress, honey.
5: Well, I really want the mattress.
4: If you had heard the guy on the phone, you'd be the same way I am.
3: Not if she knew it was an Elvis Duran and the Morning Show phone tap.
5: Yeah. Honey.
4: Hey,
5: and you thought you would never get phone tap. We got your ass.
3: Darren, my name's Garrett from Elvis Duran and the Morning Show, and your wife April wanted to play a joke on you.
5: Vacation's going to be really...
4: I was really prepared to murder a person.
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6: I hardly had anything to talk about with regard to simple rides into and out of the city from I-95 and across the Vine Expressway this morning. You did well. We ended up with a lot of sunshine today. Folks will be drawn out of doors, no doubt. So there'll be delays up and down the Schuylkill Expressway and into and out of work zones generally. You'll need your headlights in those work zones as required by law. But have a great day. It looks like things are under control now on rides for the Pennsylvania Turnpike between New Jersey and Chester County. Lisa Fairfax, Total Traffic.
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1: 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But DJ Cream's going to mix us out on Instagram at DJ Cream NYC. 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
2: 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It's Raph in for Rage. Happy Friday. Yes, we're going to play that new Alex Warren coming up a little bit later. Rescuer, first Taylor Swift, I Knew It,

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Hey, not bad for the Phils, taking 3 out of 4 from the Nationals. The homestand continues against Toronto. Blue Jays coming to town. Phils in South Philly tonight. First pitch, 6:40 at the bank. 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
2: 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Bus, they're going to be live from Adventure Oceanfront Inn this afternoon in Wildwood Crest, heading down the shore. Stop by and say hi to Buster. He's there 3 to 6, all right, in Wildwood Crest with Q102. 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

0: I have so much to do today, but I'm like super lazy. 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
0: Oh, super relatable. 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

Larson, going to be at our iHeartRadio Music Festival presented by Capital One. Starting Monday, you're going to have your chance to go to Vegas. You're a guest. It's $1,000 spending cash. All right, make sure you listen Monday here on Q102 for your chance to win. Here's Spinner Carpenter, House Tour.

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2: Some days you're productive. 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And that day's today. It's Friday, right? My name is Rev. You know, just might as well check out and just go down to shore already, okay? Sienna Spiro, here's Great Expectation on Q.

0: Mary on the phone here had a good morning. What happened?
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1: 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He showed up with my favorite fudge, Rocky Road. And then he said, okay, get your mask. 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I was so happy.
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27: 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It is time

Yeah, it's Q102, Philly's number one music station. My name is Raph. Gotta do a big shout to the real crossing guard Ken on Instagram. He's a diehard South Philly sports fan that lives in Fairlawn, New Jersey, but diehard Philly all the way. Love you, man. Appreciate you listening to Q.

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awesome iHeartRadio TikTok Live last night with Alex Warren, the premiere of his new song, Rescuer. I got that coming up later today in the show on Q102 First Ordinary. They say

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1: 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My name is Raph. So you got a weird gift for a birthday? What'd you get?
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I'm about to head down to shore right now, listening on the iHeartRadio app. Gonna go to Margate for the weekend. Here's some Justin Bieber, Speed Demon on cue.

0: 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What do you got going on this weekend?
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0: You seem like someone that could find something to do. 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
0: Well, there you go. You'll always have something to do. You'll never get bored.

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Ref, and last night we had the iHeartRadio TikTok Live premiere with Alex Warren, his new song, Rescuer. It was pretty cool TikTok Live there. Head for a sky there. Mila Kunis, you can check it out on TikTok. Okay, here's Alex Warren's new one, Rescuer, on Q. Go.

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0: Here's what you got to do. Just close up shop. Don't tell your boss. And be like, you know, I'm out. 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

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We've got your tickets to see Doja Cat at Xfinity Mobile Arena this November. Buster's got your next chance to win coming up this afternoon at Q102.

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2: 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Happy Friday. Of course, New Music Friday with new stuff from Karol G and Bruno Mars. 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

0: drop dead. Hannah's got some dating tips here. What name would you try to avoid when dating guys?
1: Chaz. Ooh. With a Z. Because I'm like, you chose that. You could have been Chuck, Charlie, right? Charles, any of you chose Chaz with a Z. Like, slimy, not for me.
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2: 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My name is Raph on Q102. Before I go, I'm going to play you some Songbird. My body's in ready. You can always hit me up on socials. My name is R-A-P-H. 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

0: Yeah, the Q102 Beach Tour continues. Rolls on, kicking off our weekend live in Wildwood. It's Buster at Splash Zone Bar and Grill with my man DJ Quiggs, and we're on the boardwalk, bro.
1: What's going on? It's beautiful down here.
0: Dude, how nice is this? I mean, look, if you could paint the picture, look at that. You got the beach in the distance, which everybody knows the beach in Wildwood is like a mile long to get to the ocean, right?
1: Yeah, sometimes you might take a helicopter to get there.
0: And, of course, all the action that's happening here on the boardwalk. We're going to talk to plenty of folks that are letting us know what's going on up and down the boardwalk all weekend as we are live, and you can keep up if you follow along at Q102 Philly on social media. But if you're on your way down here, pop in Splash Zone Bar and Grill. We got the prize wheel out here. We're giving away tons of free stuff, including New Jersey Lottery scratch-off tickets. You can come out, be a winner, right, Quiggs? Get rich.
1: Yeah, come on, let's go.
0: Awesome. We'll see you down here live at the Q102 Beach Tour.

It's crazy because we are just over 1 day and 1 week removed from the big Nelly show with Q102 Beach Tour right down here in Wildwood, and we're back like we never left. You can keep up with the Q102 Beach Tour at Q102 Philly on social media all afternoon today. We're live here at the Splash Zone Bar and Grill. We're getting ready to talk to some more folks that are working up and down the boardwalk. And then tonight, we're in Atlantic City at Ocean Casino Resort getting ready.

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1: New Music Friday.
2: Yeah, that's right. It's New Music Friday. Buster broadcasting live here from Wildwood, New Jersey. This dude's name is Malcolm Todd. The song is called Earrings, and you can hear it right now on Q102. And then he's going to be back in Philly in September. So turn it up. Enjoy your Friday.

0: In check, one, two. All right, you feel good?
1: Yeah, good.
0: All right, all right. I like it. I like it. Okay, so let's see here. Wildwoods, Pig Dog, Regatta. Yeah, so you're just going to run through some of these events, and we'll just get going. All right, this is exciting. As we're broadcasting live from the boardwalk, it's the Q102 Beach Tour. It's Buster. And listen, the Q102 Beach Tour is brought to you by the city of Wildwood, New Jersey. We have Nadine here. How you feeling?
1: Good.
0: Yeah, so wait, Nadine, you're from?
1: Greater Wildwood Chamber of Commerce.
0: Okay, and you're here to let us know everything that's going down in Wildwood as we sort of look through, like, what's happening this weekend and everything that's coming down, you know, up and down the boardwalk. What's happening?
1: Okay, so this weekend we have baseball on the beach.
0: I saw that, right? Yeah. My friend Bob Kelly on Fox 29 was bouncing around this morning. Baseball on the beach, first off, Quiggs, could you play baseball on the beach? That sounds tough, right?
2: Yeah, it's really tough.
0: Yeah, running from base to base in the sand. But I saw some of that, and people are having fun with that, right?
1: Absolutely. We also have the tattoo convention in the convention center.
0: Yeah, you getting a tattoo, Nadine?
1: Thinking about it. There's one in the horizon in the future.
0: What are you getting?
1: It's going to be, it's somewhat personal.
0: I'm okay.
1: 10-year survivor of cancer.
0: Oh, that's awesome.
1: For my type of cancer. And, you know, it's a saying, it came, we fought, I won.
0: I absolutely love that. You are a warrior, Nadine. Okay, so you got the tattoo convention. You want to tell us about this Pig Dog Regatta and Beach Party?
1: Okay, so on August 21st, Friday night, after the water park closes here at Maurice Pier's Raging Waters, we'll be in the water park at the Lazy River, and we'll be jumping up to 3,000 ducks into the Lazy River to race around, and the first 25 ducks over the finish line receive some type of prize. We are selling raffle tickets now, $10 each, and you get to take home a duck with you, so you're adopting a duck.
0: I love
1: but
0: that.
1: But the racing ducks are the have numbers on them to match the raffle tickets, and you don't have to be present to win, so we'll contact you if your duck comes over the line.
0: Now, so I did hear about this when we opened up the Q102 Beach Tour and we first started talking about this, and I know myself and Bob Kelly do have a duck in the race, so we're excited for that.
1: That's awesome.
0: DJ Quiggs, 3,000 ducks racing. What do you think about that?
2: That's really cool. I definitely want to come see that.
0: Yeah. Okay, so, all right, so how do you get into this? You go to gwcoc.org, is that right?
1: Okay, so you can go to gwcoc.org to find out where you can purchase a duck. Here in New Jersey, you cannot purchase raffle tickets online.
0: Okay.
1: So you can, we have a whole bunch of our members who are and sponsors who are selling the ducks in person. You can stop.
0: And that's just a $10 donation, right?
1: $10 donation. It goes to our foundation, which does education classes as well as scholarships for the students on the island. And then the we also have
0: a little after party, I see. The Pig Dog Beach Bar.
1: Yes, we'll be in Pig Dog. We will have food specials, drink specials. There's live music, fire pits on the beach.
0: And the fireworks.
1: You can watch Friday night fireworks as well. The other places that you can get your ducks or your raffle tickets is our office. And this weekend at the flea market in North Wildwood, we'll be there with a tent about 10th Street. You'll see our Greater Wildwood Chamber of Commerce. We know the Wildwoods tent, and we'll be there selling all day.
0: I love it. Nadine, thank you so much for pulling through here and popping by the Splash Zone Bar and Grill to let us know about the Pig Dog Regatta and Beach Bar, plus everything that's going down this weekend. I know you're with the Chamber of Commerce. I know you got plenty of busy work to do. You can't just be messing around with us here on the boardwalk.
1: Unfortunately, no. The office is calling.
0: Well, get to the office. We'll let you do your thing, but thanks for stopping by the Q102 Beach Tour.
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0: This is exciting. We're enjoying our Friday out here with the Q102 Beach Tour. It's Buster broadcasting live from the Splash Zone Bar and Grill with my man John from the Wildwood Convention Center. How are we feeling this weekend?
1: Man, is this not a great day? Every time you come, you bring great weather.
0: That's what it is. Let them know, man.
1: And look right here. We got the tram car going by.
0: Hey, watch out for the tram car.
1: Watch out for the tram car. Is that not the greatest thing in the world? Think about what you're doing right now. You look out to your left. You're looking at this beautiful beach. Look at all those girls in bikinis.
0: And hey.
1: And then we got the tram car coming right here.
0: Tram car, you got food up and down the boardwalk. Oh,
1: every time the wind changes, the smell changes, doesn't it? You got funnel cake. You got hot dogs.
0: We got our boy DJ Quiggs out here supplying the tunes.
1: Man, do you notice how many people walk by and just start dancing?
0: Yeah, they get into it. That is what the Q102 Beach Tour is about. Brought to you by the City of Wildwood. And we want to thank, of course, all of our sponsors that we have here. But right now, let's talk about John at the Convention Center. What's going down this weekend?
1: Man, we got all sorts of great things happening, too. Just to the south of the building, they got this great baseball tournament going on.
0: Baseball in the sand, huh?
1: Yeah, it's amazing what they do. It's pretty awesome. And then inside the building, we got this warehouse clothing sale. So if you're looking for some back-to-school stuff.
0: Saw this.
1: I mean, it's name brands, average price things. If they're $80, you know, in the store, you're getting them for $10. And I mean, come in, it's from 9 o'clock to 9 o'clock, all men's and women's, but predominantly women clothing.
0: Okay, that's good. That's good, because, you know, listen, it can get expensive, right?
1: Without a doubt.
0: Especially when you're getting ready for back to school. But right now, we're not thinking about back to school. We're thinking about wringing out what moments are left of this summer, right?
1: Well, listen, personal question. Do you have any tattoos?
0: I do. I got two.
1: All right, well, you can have three now.
0: Two that you can see.
1: All right, well, whatever you might want or need. So we got the tattoo show going on right now in the Wildwoods Convention. There's over probably 350 tattoo artists in there. There's all type of anyone that's into the tattoo world.
0: They know what they're doing.
1: We got people from all over the United States in there. We got California. You got Florida. I met a dude today from Dallas, Texas. They come here and it's kind of cool to stop in and see what you might get inked.
0: Right, and it's not just for people who like want to get a tattoo today. You could be with the whole crew. You're like, hey, listen, we've ridden the rides, we've been to the beach. Let's go see what's going on at this tattoo convention. You never know how you could be inspired for your next ink, right?
1: With that, we'd love for someone to go home with Wildwood tattooed across their chest.
0: Wow. Right?
1: We might even sponsor that. Who knows?
0: Yeah. Honestly, we need to put in on that. I'll match you, whatever you're doing on that. Okay, so the rest of the summer, what's going down at the convention center?
1: Oh, my gosh. Well, we're kind of like slowing down from the convention center
0: side. Sure.
1: Just from the standpoint, well, we have on the 20th, I have ISPW Professional Wrestling.
0: Oh, let's go.
1: We got Gene Snitsky. That's kind of he was a WWE.
0: Yeah, you're talking my language.
1: Yeah, he's there. We got, there's another gentleman that just goes, you know, don't you hate it when something goes out
0: of Sergeant Slaughter?
1: Sergeant Slaughter. How'd you know
0: that? I pay attention, Jeff.
1: So we're excited. We're having that. And it's fun. It's you know, it's like wrestling at its core.
0: Yeah.
1: It's purest, like, you know, I host a WWE, I'll have 7,000 people in that building. I'll do this event. We'll have maybe 1,000 to 1,500. I bet it is louder and more exciting.
0: I believe it.
1: Because you're the purest. Those
0: Absolutely.
1: Are the purists that love wrestling at its grassroots.
0: It's so cool. Listen, all textures, all walks of life are welcome here in Wildwood. John from the Convention Center, we want to thank you for stopping by the Q102 Beach Tour, man. Hey, have a great rest of the summer. And then, listen, after we land the plane, we got the birds to look forward to. John, I know you're excited.
1: Hey, listen, I'm originally from Georgia. I went to University of Georgia. I am the biggest Eagles fan.
0: I bet you are.
1: Three quarters of that team feels like good old Georgia Bulldogs. So
0: we basically took your old team.
1: A national championship in Georgia, Super Bowl in Philadelphia. That's what makes Johnny Lynch happy.
0: I love to hear it, John. You're the man. Stop by the convention center when you're on your way down the shore. Wildwood with the Q102 Beach Tour.

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0: This is exciting. The Q102 Beach Tour continues. We are live on the boardwalk. My man Anthony from Anthony's Grub. Here I am looking at beautiful plates of food here. You want to tell us what's going down here in Wildwood?
1: Yeah, we got a roast pork with long cots called the Hot Pig.
0: Ooh!
1: We got a very big selling sandwich called Antony Supreme, roasted peppers, long hots, Antony sauce, and melted Cooper.
0: Oh, that sounds like right up. I'm taking a bite of that now. Go ahead and talk while I eat.
1: Cutlet Sicilian, broccoli rabe, sharp provolone.
0: Oh, yeah, bro.
1: Tour of Italy, homemade balsamic, roasted peppers, stracciatella cheese.
0: Stracciatella. The word of the day, kids, is stracciatella.
1: It's the inside of burrata.
0: Mm.
1: Over here, we got the loaded balls. It's long hots, roasted peppers, broccoli rabe on homemade meatballs.
0: Step on up for Anthony's loaded balls.
1: We got a cheesesteak.
0: Have to have that. Talk to me about your cheesesteak. Don't just say it. Let's get real. Let's get into detail.
1: We don't play. We cut this fresh every day.
0: Yep.
1: It's
0: seeded roll.
1: Seeded roll that we bake in-house, semolina seeded, Cooper sliced.
0: I like it. I love the Cooper. Do you ever do the Cooper with the Whiz? You ever try the double up?
1: I have a sandwich called the Cheese Attack. It's got them two cheeses plus provolone.
0: Okay, and then what's this?
1: This is called Chicken by the Bay. Chopped up chicken breast for our chicken cheesesteaks, homemade Antony sauce, crab meat, and all bay.
0: My man. Antony's Grub, where you guys at?
1: 120 West Walnut. Soon as you come in to Wildwood, you can't miss us. We're the first stop. As soon as you get to the light, you come around the bend where that wow wow is, you see Antony's Grub.
0: Talk to my man, Anthony. So you guys are open for the rest of the summer? What's going on?
1: Open 7 days a week, 365.
0: That's what's up. Deliver? On the apps?
1: We deliver to the beach. We deliver all over the island.
0: I love it. That's where it is. If you're on the beach, DJ Quiggs, listen, you know the deal. If you're on the beach and you're craving a sandwich, you're craving a good hoagie, you call Anthony's Grub, right?
2: Yeah, definitely. Definitely call Anthony's Grub. Look at all this good food right here.
0: You got to get the one with the long hats. This thing is...
2: Try it. Yeah. I'm definitely going to try it.
0: It's crazy. Anthony, thank you so much for coming by the Q102
1: really
0: Beach Tour.
1: You guys love you. Thank
0: Absolutely.
1: You.
0: Let them know that Anthony's Grub is the spot in Wildwood. My man.

0: when you got a town like Wildwood, you know you got plenty of tourists. So we got to lean in on the head of the tourism department. My man, you're live on the Q102 Beach Tour with Buster. How you feeling?
1: Feeling wonderful, Buster. This is great to be down here. This breeze feels so nice. I know some people are roasting up in the city. They need to get down to the beach.
0: Oh, yeah.
1: Pull up a spot and relax.
0: Now talk to me about, like, listen, we're sort of landing the plane of summertime, right?
1: No. We never land the plane.
0: I like to hear it. Okay. Let's talk about it. What's happening in the upcoming weeks?
1: Well, as we get through August, we're going to have some really nice beach and boardwalk weather, and I encourage everybody to get down here and enjoy some of that. But Labor Day by no means ends anything on this island. We will move right into the Wildwoods Air Show, September 12th and 13th. People can look up the acts and purchase some tickets at thewildwoodsairshow.com.
0: People forget about the air show. That's a whole big deal.
1: Oh, yeah.
0: It's exciting.
1: We have an F-22 coming this year, a demo in the mix. A lot of aerobatics going on in the sky. Some jumpers will come down. It's a lot of fun.
0: You're getting up there and doing that yourself, right?
1: Maybe. And then we roll right out of that. We go into Boots on the Beach at Seaport Pier on the 18th and 19th of September.
0: So talk to me about that. What's that?
1: That is all of the top regional acts of the Delaware Valley of country music going on in the Seaport Pier. And get your tickets now. Come on down. It's a great time.
0: And folks that don't know how a Seaport Pier concert goes down, we think we showed you last Thursday with Nelly and the Q102 Beach Tour, right?
1: Oh, that was phenomenal.
0: Yeah.
1: And I was so glad to be up there and be a part of it. That concert and that venue, you can't beat. I mean, you're literally on the beach.
0: That's right.
1: Hanging out, enjoying the sea breeze, having some drinks, some food. It's a great, great time.
0: Whether you pulled up in the venue, you're on the boardwalk, you're on the beach, you're in the ocean, it doesn't matter. You can enjoy yourself. So, okay, so as we get into September, you know, how do we kind of feel like once we get into fall, what's happening in Wildwood?
1: On the third week, we have Irish Festival, the Classic Car Show, and Monster Trucks on the beach.
0: Let's go!
1: Whatever you want to do. And then we got Seafarers down in the Crest. If you need a little calmer atmosphere than the Irish Fest, you can take down there, take a little break, and head back down to the Irish Fest. It's jam-packed all September long, carrying straight through into October. We have the Italian Festival. I mean, things never stop here in the Wildwoods. When they say every night is a Saturday night, it is not an exaggeration.
0: I love to hear it. Now, okay, so the calendar is up. What's the website?
1: WildwoodsNJ.com. 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
0: Pop in there and see what you want to see, what's going down here in Wildwood. Hey, we thank you so much for stopping by the Q102 Beach Tour. We've had a summer, right?
1: Yeah.
0: And it's still going.
1: That's right. We're going to go all

0: All right, I feel like we're going to get into a little trouble here. I can see what's on the tray. It's Buster broadcasting live on the Q102 Beach Tour from Splash Zone Bar and Grill here in Wildwood, New Jersey. Got my man Rich, who runs the joint. How we feeling, Rich?
1: It's Friday. Can't complain.
0: I hear you on that. So wait a minute. I do want to get into this because we have a whole stack full of food here. Let's talk about it. We got a camera on us. Go ahead and pop open what you're feeding us with today.
1: All right, so today I have three types of our cheese quesadillas. So I have a cheese, I have a steak, and I have a shrimp.
0: Cheese, steak, and shrimp quesadillas you can get right here on the boardwalk at Splash Zone Bar and Grill. What is that?
1: That is our Mexican street corn. So it's a little combo package we got going on for $15. You get the quesadilla, the corn, and a large fountain soda. So
0: I love that. I like a little combo, too. You come down here. Now, do you guys deliver to the beach? How's that work, Rich?
1: We do not. This is our first season, so we're going to be working on that in our second season.
0: Well, plus, like, with Mexican street corn, I don't know if you can eat that on the beach. You might need to come up to the boardwalk for that.
1: You might get a little sandy, and you'll need a toothpick when you're all done.
0: Okay. Now, I see some drinks here. Can you tell me what's happening?
1: Yeah, so we just launched this. This is our frozen orange crush.
0: Uh-oh. Maddie, get in here tight. Wow. So that's like a little slushy version of an orange crush, right?
1: Correct. Yeah, that's our second number one selling drink currently.
0: What's the number one?
1: The orange crush.
0: Oh, the regular, the OG, of course. Now, how are you liking these vibes, Rich? We've got our one and only DJ Quiggs out here providing the tunes for the boardwalk, right?
1: Listen, old music like this is right up my alley on the Wildwood Boardwalk where I was raised as a kid. It doesn't get any better than this. It's Friday. The weather's beautiful down here. Get down here as soon as you can.
0: I couldn't agree more. If you are stuck in traffic and you want the picture painted for you, let me just do that for you. We are smack dab on the boardwalk on the corner of
1: Schellinger and the boardwalk.
0: Okay, and we can see the roller coaster. Maddie, get in there. You got the roller coaster. And what's that big one, the tall one, where they look like they drop you down?
1: Something that I will not go on at this point in my life.
0: And then you got games up and down the boardwalk. And, of course, that beach. That beach, which is full of beautiful folks ready to get sun-kissed out here on a Friday, right?
1: Absolutely. And FYI, we have live music 7 to 10 tonight on the sky deck.
0: Oh, yeah?
1: 10 o'clock, fireworks, sharp.
0: I love that. I like a little live music, man. And then the fireworks down the shore are always, that's a summer staple.
1: Absolutely. It's been great. We packed the upstairs, and it's about 10 minutes of...
0: kick ass!
1: Lights and bright lights. I don't know.
0: Hey, Rich, nice. We want to thank you so much for hosting us this summer with the Q102 Beach Tour. The amenities and everything you guys got here, the hospitality has been incredible. So we thank you so much, sir.
1: Thank you. Appreciate you guys coming in. Always welcome here.
0: Amen.
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0: All right, I feel like we're going to get into a little trouble here. I can see what's on the tray. It's Buster broadcasting live on the Q102 Beach Tour from Splash Zone Bar and Grill here in Wildwood, New Jersey. Got my man Rich, who runs the joint. How we feeling, Rich?
1: It's Friday. Can't complain.
0: I hear you on that. So wait a minute. I do want to get into this because we have a whole stack full of food here. Let's talk about it. We got a camera on us. Go ahead and pop open what you're feeding us with today.
1: All right, so today I have three types of our cheese quesadillas. So I have a cheese, I have a steak, and I have a shrimp.
0: Cheese, steak, and shrimp quesadillas you can get right here on the boardwalk at Splash Zone Bar and Grill. What is that?
1: That is our Mexican street corn. So it's a little combo package we got going on for $15. You get the quesadilla, the corn, and a large fountain soda. So
0: I love that. I like a little combo, too. You come down here. Now, do you guys deliver to the beach? How's that work, Rich?
1: We do not. This is our first season, so we're going to be working on that in our second season.
0: Well, plus, like, with Mexican street corn, I don't know if you can eat that on the beach. You might need to come up to the boardwalk for that.
1: You might get a little sandy, and you'll need a toothpick when you're all done.
0: Okay, now, I see some drinks here. Can you tell me what's happening?
1: Yeah, so we just launched this. This is our frozen orange crush.
0: Uh-oh. Maddie, get in here tight. Wow. So that's like a little slushy version of an orange crush, right?
1: Correct. Yeah, that's our second number one selling drink currently.
0: What's the number one?
1: The orange crush.
0: Oh, the regular, the OG, of course. Now, how you liking these vibes, Rich? We've got our one and only DJ Quiggs out here providing the tunes for the boardwalk, right?
1: Listen, old music like this is right up my alley on the Wildwood Boardwalk where I was raised as a kid. It doesn't get any better than this. It's Friday. The weather's beautiful down here. Get down here as soon as you can.
0: I couldn't agree more. If you are stuck in traffic and you want the picture painted for you, let me just do that for you. We are smack dab on the boardwalk on the corner of
1: Schellinger and the boardwalk.
0: Okay, and we can see the roller coaster. Maddie, get in there. You got the roller coaster. And what's that big one, the tall one, where they look like they drop you down?
1: Something that I will not go on at this point in my life.
0: And then you got games up and down the boardwalk. And, of course, that beach. That beach, which is full of beautiful folks ready to get sun-kissed out here on a Friday, right?
1: Absolutely. And FYI, we have live music 7 to 10 tonight on the sky deck.
0: Oh, yeah?
1: 10 o'clock, fireworks, sharp.
0: I love that. I like a little live music, man. And then the fireworks down the shore are always, that's a summer staple.
1: Absolutely. It's been great. We packed the upstairs, and it's about 10 minutes of...
0: kick ass!
1: Lights and bright lights. I don't know.
0: Hey, Rich, nice. We want to thank you so much for hosting us this summer with the Q102 Beach Tour. The amenities and everything you guys got here, the hospitality has been incredible. So we thank you so much, sir.
1: Thank you. Appreciate you guys coming in. Always welcome here.

0: 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It's Buster on the boardwalk at Splash Zone Bar and Grill. We're broadcasting live with my new friends,
1: Mike Sodaro
2: and Troy Temple.
0: Okay, now the tattoo convention that's in town at Wildwood, and I know you guys. I've seen you guys at a couple of these other tattoos. Are you the one with the split tongue?
3: Oh, my God.
0: Oh, my God. There it is. Get in there, Maddie. The split tongue. How about it, ladies? We are live out here at Splash Zone Bar and Grill getting ready for the tattoo convention all weekend, right?
1: All weekend. All weekend. 11 to 11 on Saturday and 11 to 8 on Sunday. And today we go to 11 as well, but we're already open to the public.
0: Already open. Now, you don't need to be someone who wants a tattoo or a piercing right now to go to the convention. Tell me about, like, some of the vibes that you'll catch, even if you just want to go sightsee or people see or whatever.
1: Absolutely. We have sideshows. We have entertainment for all. There's all kinds of...
0: You got a sideshow right next to you, right, Troy?
2: Yeah, we have sideshows, Guinness Book of World Record holding sideshows. We have live human suspension where people pierce their bodies and swing on ropes from the ceiling. It's absolutely madness.
0: Come see some swingers down at the tattoo convention. Okay, and it's happening at the convention center, right?
1: The convention center. Wild Wood Tattoo, the Wild Convention Center.
0: That's right. And what's the website where if you wanted to pre-grab your tickets?
2: Villainarts.com.
0: And everybody knows the Villain Arts folks because first couple months of the year, you guys take over the convention center of Philadelphia, right?
2: Yeah. The Philly show is the biggest one in the world.
0: Actually, you know what? Your last show that you had in Philly, my son had just been born, and so one of your artists actually tattooed my son. His name's Carter. We call him Carter Bear, and this is a tattoo kind of signifying him.
1: Cool.
0: So this happened with one of your artists at your event.
1: Very cool.
0: So appreciate that. I mean, it's not a split tongue, but hey, what are you going to do, right?
2: Well, you can always come and get one.
0: I can. All right, the tattoo convention going down with Villain Arts all weekend long. We want to thank you guys for stopping by the Q102 Beach Tour. Troy, you're wearing the hell out of this suit, my friend. It's summer vibes, right?
1: Summer. Best place to be in the summertime in Wildwood.
0: Now, I know you guys are working while you guys are here, but you catching any beach vibes? You getting out there and getting some sun?
1: Just from the balcony. Right?
0: Enjoying it every way you can. We appreciate you guys for stopping by and check out the tattoo convention.

0: 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Of course, the city of Wildwood came into play. Hey, by the way, feel free to spin this wheel. We hope you're a winner. If you land on one of the letters, you get to take something home. Let's see if we get a winner right now. Ooh, would you look at that? Wow, it works just like that. You get yourself a Q102 Beach Tour shirt. Plus, thanks to our friends at the New Jersey Department of Health, you got yourself a water bottle.
1: Thank you.
0: And we'll throw in some sunglasses. Why not? Listen, that's what it's about. All summer long, we take the Q102 Beach Tour up and down the shore thanks to our friends at Jeep, Johnny Pops, New Jersey Department of Health, okay? Ashley Furniture, the city of Wildwood, New Jersey. We're having so much fun joining you all summer long with the Q102 Beach Tour. 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

0: 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It's the Q102 Beach Tour. Buster being joined with
1: Victoria,
0: and she's got some friends here, right? Victoria's got the whole family out here.
1: Oh, yeah.
0: That's what Wildwood's about. That's what the summer's about. You bring the whole family down the shore, enjoy the sun. What are you guys out doing today?
1: This is our last day at the beach, so we are enjoying ourselves.
0: Last day at the beach. Get it in while you can. What kind of food are we doing up and down the boardwalk?
1: We've kind of done everything. We've tried a little bit of everything.
0: Get a little cheesesteak, get a little pizza.
1: Oh, right? Yeah. Yep. A lot of drinking.
0: What's been the drink of choice all weekend?
1: A lot of margaritas.
0: Yeah. You like a spicy marg or you like a traditional?
1: Traditional.
0: Yeah, I like a little kick sometimes. But hey, listen, what we're doing right now is we're giving away free stuff. So now you need to spin the wheel. And when you spin the Q102 Beach Tour wheel, if you land on a letter, you get any of the free stuff here, including these New Jersey Lottery scratch-offs. Are you ready to spin the wheel?
1: Sure.
0: Are we ready for her to be a winner?
2: Woo!
0: All right, let's go ahead and spin the wheel. Come on, let's get to it. Give it a spin. Uh-oh, let's see what... It's still spinning, folks. She's a winner! Help yourself to one of everything on the table. You are a winner today. Guys, we are broadcasting live all summer. We're finishing out the summer. Buster with my man DJ Quiggs, who's bringing us the tunes out here. Right, Quiggs?
3: Yes, sir.
0: Come on, man. You're from South Philadelphia, and you're out here on the boardwalk. Talk to me about what you're feeling.
3: I'm feeling great, beautiful weather. The beach is right out front of us. We got some good food here.
0: You got the orange crushes going?
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1: Attention comic book and anime lovers. 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

That's right. New Music Friday continues as we broadcast live down the shore. It's Buster on the Boardwalk at Splash Zone Bar and Grill. Carol G, Bruno Mars, they're together. Well, they're not together, but they're together on this song. It's called

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0: This is exciting. The Q102 Beach Tour continues. We are live on the boardwalk. My man Anthony from Anthony's Grub. Here I am looking at beautiful plates of food here. You want to tell us what's going down here in Wildwood?
1: Yeah, we got a roast pork with long hots called the Hot Pig.
0: Ooh!
1: We got a very big selling sandwich called Anthony Supreme. Roasted peppers, long hots, Anthony sauce, and melted Cooper.
0: Oh, that sounds like right up. I'm taking a bite of that now. Go ahead and talk while I eat.
1: Cutlet Sicilian, broccoli rabe, sharp provolone.
0: Oh, yeah, bro.
1: Tour of Italy. Homemade balsamic, roasted peppers, stracciatella cheese.
0: Stracciatella. The word of the day, kids, is stracciatella.
1: It's the inside of burrata.
0: Yeah.
1: Over here, we got the loaded balls. It's long hots, roasted peppers, broccoli rabe on homemade meatballs.
0: Step on up for Anthony's loaded balls.
1: We got a cheesesteak.
0: Have to have that. Talk to me about your cheesesteak. Don't just say it. Let's get real. Let's get into detail.
1: We don't play. We cut this fresh every day.
0: Yep.
1: It's
0: seeded roll.
1: Seeded roll that we bake in-house, semolina seeded, Cooper sliced.
0: I like it. I love the Cooper. Do you ever do the Cooper with the Whiz? You ever try the double up?
1: I have a sandwich called the Cheese Attack. It's got them two cheeses plus provolone.
0: Okay, and then what's this?
1: This is called Chicken by the Bay. Chopped up chicken breast for our chicken cheesesteaks, homemade Anthony sauce, crab meat, and all bay.
0: My man. Anthony's Grub, where you guys at?
1: 120 West Walnut. As soon as you come in to Wildwood, you can't miss us. We're the first stop. As soon as you get to the light, you come around the bend where that wow is, you see Anthony's Grub.
0: Talk to my man, Anthony. So you guys are open for the rest of the summer? What's going on?
1: Open 7 days a week, 365.
0: That's what's up. Deliver? On the apps?
1: We deliver to the beach. We deliver all over the island.
0: I love it. That's where it is. If you're on the beach, DJ Quiggs, listen, you know the deal. If you're on the beach and you're craving a sandwich, you're craving a good hoagie, you call Anthony's Grub, right?
2: Yeah, definitely. Definitely call Anthony's Grub. Look at all this good food right here.
0: You got to get the one with the long hats. This thing is
2: try good. It. I'm definitely going to try it.
0: It's crazy. Anthony, thank you so much for coming by the Q102 Beach Tour.
1: Really you guys. Love you. Thank
0: absolutely.
1: You.
0: Let them know that Anthony's Grub is the spot in Wildwood. My man.

0: All right, when you got a town like Wildwood, you know you got plenty of tourists. So we got to lean in on the head of the tourism department. My man, you're live on the Q102 Beach Tour with Buster. How you feeling?
1: Feeling wonderful, Buster. This is great to be down here. This breeze feels so nice. I know some people are roasting up in the city. They need to get down to the beach.
0: Oh, yeah.
1: Pull up a spot and relax.
0: Now talk to me about, like, listen, we're sort of landing the plane of summertime, right?
1: We never land the plane.
0: I like to hear it. Okay. Let's talk about it. What's happening in the upcoming weeks?
1: Well, as we get through August, we're going to have some really nice beach and boardwalk weather, and I encourage everybody to get down here and enjoy some of that. But Labor Day by no means ends anything on this island. We will move right into the Wildwoods Air Show September 12th and 13th. People can look up the acts and purchase some tickets at thewildwoodsairshow.com.
0: People forget about the air show. That's a whole big deal.
1: Oh, yeah.
0: It's exciting.
1: We have an F-22 coming this year, demo in the mix. A lot of aerobatics going on in the sky. Some jumpers will come down. It's a lot of fun.
0: You're getting up there and doing that yourself, right?
1: Maybe. And then we roll right out of that. We go into Boots on the Beach at Seaport Pier on the 18th and 19th of September.
0: So talk to me about that. What's that?
1: That is all of the top regional acts of the Delaware Valley of country music going on in the Seaport Pier. And get your tickets now. Come on down. It's a great time.
0: And folks that don't know how a Seaport Pier concert goes down, we think we showed you last Thursday with Nelly and the Q102 Beach Tour, right?
1: Oh, that was phenomenal.
0: Yeah.
1: And I was so glad to be up there and be a part of it. That concert and that venue, you can't beat. I mean, you're literally on the beach.
0: That's right.
1: Hanging out, enjoying the sea breeze, having some drinks, some food. It's a great, great time.
0: Whether you pulled up in the venue, you're on the boardwalk, you're on the beach, you're in the ocean, it doesn't matter. You can enjoy yourself. So as we get into September, you know, how do we kind of feel like once we get into fall, what's happening in Wildwood?
1: On the third week, we have Irish Festival, the classic car show, and monster trucks on the beach.
0: Let's go!
1: Whatever you want to do. And then we got seafarers down in the crest. If you need a little calmer atmosphere than the Irish Fest, you can take down there, take a little break, and head back down to the Irish Fest. It's jam-packed all September long, carrying straight through into October. We have the Italian Festival. I mean, things never stop here in the Wildwoods. When they say every night is a Saturday night, it is not an exaggeration.
0: I love to hear it. Now, okay, so the calendar is up. What's the website?
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0: Pop in there and see what you want to see, what's going down here in Wildwood. Hey, we thank you so much for stopping by the Q102 Beach Tour. We've had a summer, right?
1: Yeah.
0: And it's still going.
1: That's right. We're going to go all the way through until the weather turns.
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9: On August 4th, 1962, Marilyn Monroe died. 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
1: Super stacked new music Friday. We got a ton to get to, so let's not waste any more time. For those that don't know, so it's Nika Oso, the night show on Q102, talking about that brand new Alex Warren Rescuer. I got it coming up later in the show. But if you want to know about the new Karol G, Drake on there as well with Bruno Mars, we're going to talk about that in just a few songs towards the end of this hour. The need to know information from Nika Oso. That's NICOOSO Music Q 102 Philly. Let's go. It's also Jalen Hurts' birthday. Happy birthday, QB1.

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It's I Knew It, I Knew You on Philly's number one hit music station, Q102. And don't forget, this Monday, 9:10, 1:10, and 5:10, you can win your way in $1,000 and a trip to our 2026 iHeartRadio Music Awards. Zara Larsson, BTS, Benson Boone, Snoop Doggy Dogg, and so much more.

Up at the Poconos, the Elements Music and Arts Festival. They were battling in the elements. It's super muddy from the rain, but they don't care about the pain. They're there to dance all night long to some of the biggest names in dance music. Subtronics is home. Local hometown hero Brain Rack is playing tomorrow. But tonight you got Clooney, Matroda, Lewis the Child. Did I mention A-Track? Yeah, I definitely did. One of the best DJs out here. We're going to show you how we get down in this town with the Friday Night Free-For-All. That's Philly's best DJs stepping up to the plate. 10 o'clock sharp. DJ Ghost from your 76ers and DJ Bonix. 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
2: Up next for New Music Friday, it's Sienna Spyro with Great Expectation. That's what I had going into this weekend. Some of the biggest names in music coming into town over the next few weeks. The need to know information from Nika Ozo and just a few songs. Let's break it down in this town.

0: Karol G. Featured on it is Drizzy Drake and Bruno Mars. Can you believe it, ladies and gentlemen? Some brand new Bruno Mars music. People can't decide what their favorite record is. I think we're going to bring it to you first for New Music Friday and tonight with the DJs. Also dropping the brand new music, yes sir, Brent Faiyaz, Lil Peep, and Flo. We love Flo. Ellie Goulding as well. All new heat for the streets coming your way later tonight for the Friday Night Free For All, a mixed marathon like no other for Jalen's birthday. Yes, sir. All the birthdays out there, tap in with me. You know who it is. NICO, OSO Music, Q102 Philly, Leo Season. Let me set it up.
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13: 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And now, we're going to set the record straight and learn about the way Marilyn Monroe actually died. The third way. I'm Jake Brennan, and on my podcast, Hollywoodland, I revisit some of the biggest stories from Hollywood history, separating the myths people

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